0: sink of their mama's mix. 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
1: 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I'm looking for JS.

0: like an old school Mexican family. 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

0: promised. I was talking about you flying away to see Bruno Mars or Ariana Grande, maybe Harry Styles, just to name a few. 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

0: Celebration Week, you had a show we have to do on the radio.
1: Yeah, for sure, man. Shout out to Steven Sanchez. He's a teacher at Santa Teresa High School in South San Jose. Crazy seeing somebody that you grew up with become a teacher. He's doing an awesome job. He's dedicated. He's got passion for it. And he's changing the community. So, yeah, man, I want to make sure he gets his love.
0: Absolutely. Got to lift our teachers high and give them some love here today.

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1: 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I started out at Guerrero's Taqueria, and hopefully I can get into Elena's in West Portal tonight.
0: They're always booked at Elena's.
1: 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Otherwise, I'm happy with my Guerrero's earlier.

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1: Yeah, I got tickets for BTS at Stanford coming up. 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

0: Ingredients? Isn't that what AI stands for?
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I'm Dennis Martinez in for Big Reed. Hope you're enjoying your Tuesday evening. Let's get you started with Sienna Spiro. 99.7 now, number one for all the hits.

99.7 now, number one for all the hits and Big Bay mornings. What's up to Monica in San Jose? Thanks for having us on this Cinco de Mayo Taco Tuesday. Appreciate you listening as always. Olivia Rodrigo for you, Drop Dead, 99.7 now, number one for all the hits.

99.7 now. Number one for all the hits and Big Bay mornings. What's up to Tara and Hayward out there door dashing on this Tuesday evening? Thanks for having us on. Also, got to say what's up to Lisa. She's heading to downtown San Jose, of course, Cinco de Mayo tonight. See if she can't find a little chaos to get into. I'm sure you'd be lucky. Harry Styles for you. 99.7 now.

0: Pete Demon, Justin Bieber on 99.7 Now. Number one for all the hits and Big Bay mornings on the way for you Tuesday evening. Got some Dominic Fike, Post Malone, Olivia Dean, 99.7 Now.
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99.7 now, number one for all the hits and Big Bay mornings. I'm Dennis Martinez here for Big Read. Shout out to Erica in Walnut Creek. She's doing some homework, getting caught up on some assignments, starting to think about finals. Yeah, finals. Olivia Rodrigo for you. 99.7 now, number one for all the hits. I know.

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1: 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Number one for all the hits and Big Bay. Morning's just about 5 minutes away. We are going to count it down from number nine to number one. Top nine songs in the Bay Area coming up for you next.
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99.7 now, number one for all the hits and Big Bay Mornings, Big 9 at 9. That is your number 8 song, Sienna Spiro, Die on This Hill. Keeping the countdown moving, number 7, Cat's Eye, Pinky Up.

0: and Justin Bieber coming in at number 6 on your Big 99. 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Coming in at number 5, Tame Impala, Dracula.
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That is your number four song on your Big 9 at 9, Homewrecker Somber on 99.7 Now. Number one for all the hits and Big Babe Mornings coming in at number three, Pink Panther, Zara Larson. This is Stateside.

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Number one for all the hits.

0: Lush Life, Zara Larsson on 99.7 Now, number one for all the hits and Big Bay Mornings. And coming up, a special treat for you. 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

is DJ Jose Melendez. 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Number one for all the hits and Big Bay mornings. And happy Cinco de Mayo to everyone out there celebrating. Thanks for having us on. And this is how we celebrate. We get into the mix the next couple of hours.

0: Jose Melendez. 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Number one for all the hits in Big Bay mornings. Absolutely love it. War Cinco de Mayo. I feel like I need my Ben Davis. Got a lot of respect for you, Jose. I tried to get the boss to play that song last year on Cinco de Mayo. He got cold feet. I know you didn't ask, man. You're a rebel. Keep it up. 99.7 now.
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OTEP and Soul Rack in the mix. Gotta say what's up to Lupe in Union City checking in, loving the vibe. Also, what's up to Gabby and Annie.

0: That is OTEP and Soul Rack in the mix. 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I'm Dennis Martinez in for Big Reed. On the way as we move into your Wednesday, got Pink Panther, Somber. 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
3: What do you know? Another issue with the cell phone. So Eileen joins us, and Eileen thinks that her boyfriend Patrick is hiding something from her after she noticed that he was deleting text messages. Hi, Eileen.
4: Hello.
5: Good morning. So what do you mean he's deleting text messages?
4: Well, it started recently, but I noticed he has been really shady with his phone. And the first thing I noticed was him doing that tilt thing when he texts. He has definitely not always done that. So it was super noticeable when he started tilting it.
6: Like tilting away from, like when you're trying to make sure that they don't see it, like kind of leaning to the other side.
5: Yeah, that's a shady. I mean, this is why I put a
6: privacy screen
5: on my phone, so I don't have to do the tilt.
7: Which is just as shady if you're in a relationship.
6: If you're in a relationship.
5: Yeah, so he's texting next to you or close to you, but he's tilting away so you can't see it.
4: Yeah, and it's not like I've ever been over his shoulder or anything reading them, so it was really noticeable. And he started keeping his phone between his legs when we're on the couch, and sometimes even at dinner, instead of just putting it away, he'll slide it between his legs and then just glances at it constantly.
3: So that started first, the tilting of the phone and the hiding the phone in plain sight kind of thing?
4: Yeah.
3: Before the deleting of text messages.
4: Yeah, and I didn't want to say anything at first because I didn't want to tip him off that I was noticing a strange behavior with it. So I just started watching him more closely, and it just got shadier. Like, he started deleting the messages.
6: How do you know he was deleting messages, though?
4: I would start seeing him swiping a lot, and I wasn't sure what he was doing. But then it got pretty noticeable that he was, deleting specific messages. And I've never seen him do that before. And so more and more over the last few weeks, I've noticed him get on his phone and read text and then delete the message. Because he's been totally oblivious that I've been watching any of this. Until one day I just had to say something. I noticed him texting a lot that afternoon, and I was looking over his shoulder, and a photo of a girl literally popped up on his phone.
5: Oh.
4: And he looked at the text, and then he looked up at me, and he saw me looking, and he immediately deleted it right there.
5: Dude, I mean, so shady. Okay, did you say something? I assume you said something.
4: Well, he knew he was busted. I had to say something at that point. I actually kind of lost it. Wasn't my best moment, for sure. I just started yelling at him, and I told him that I'd been watching him for weeks, and I knew he'd been deleting these texts. I told him I saw the photo of the girl pop up on his phone, and of course I asked him who it was. But he flat out lied to my face. He told me there was no photo and that he hadn't been deleting messages. I was like, I've seen you do it multiple times, dude. But he said I was mistaken.
6: Let's just say there was something innocent about the phone behavior. You know, that it's just a coincidence that it looks bad. It's always the way that they behave when they get caught or get questioned about it. Mm-hmm. That's like a giveaway that something is shady. Like they're hiding something. And it sounds like he's fitting the profile of someone that's cheating, the way that he's behaving. And then the way that he's trying to make you think you're crazy.
3: I guess I'm confused. He's deleting photos right in front of you. And then you're seeing this. And then he's telling you 2 seconds later he did not delete a photo?
4: Well, he tried to turn it around on me, saying that if I thought he was doing something shady, like deleting messages or talking to another woman, that I should have brought it up when I noticed it instead of waiting. So now he's mad at me.
5: But what did he say about the message?
3: And you didn't really wait. I mean, you asked him at least at some point right after you saw him do it. So I don't... That's weird.
4: Is
3: he high? I don't understand what's going on here. It just doesn't make sense. I couldn't delete a photo in front of my wife. She sees it, then me say I did not delete a photo.
6: But that's what he's doing to her, though. That's what he's trying to... dancing around it and trying to turn it around on her.
5: I know you hate this term, Benny, but I think that's the classic definition of gaslighting. I tried not to say it, but...
6: Same.
5: Okay, this guy definitely has something to hide from you. I think you already know that. I think you just want to prove it at this point because I think we all are 100% sure he's hiding it.
6: Yeah, is that what your heart's telling you, Eileen? It's telling you that he's seeing somebody else, like he's hiding somebody else from you?
4: Yeah, absolutely. Mm-hmm.
3: All right, well, let's see. Let's play a song, Eileen. When it's over, we'll call him and we'll set the love trap, okay?
4: Okay.

0: Big Bay Mornings, home of the love trap. Eileen noticed her boyfriend Patrick deleting text messages from his phone recently. She even saw him delete a photo of another woman that popped up. And even though she saw it, he tried to deny deleting the photos and texts. Then went on to say that he just wanted to keep his phone tidy. But she thinks it's really inappropriate texts and photos he's receiving. So is there someone else? That's what we need to find out for Eileen. And we're going to do that right now in the love trap.
1: Hey, this is Patrick.
0: Hey, Patrick. Good morning. My name is Chad, and I'm calling from The Divine Vine. And we are a brand new flower and plant shop in Livermore. How are you this morning?
1: I'm good.
0: Sweet.
1: Did I sign up for something? What's going on?
0: Yeah, you didn't sign up with us directly, but I am calling with a fantastic offer. You are a winner this morning. So what we're doing as a new local mom and pop is running a grand opening promotion where we're offering local residents free flowers. We're choosing a dozen winners a day to receive a dozen roses. Patrick, you are one of today's winners. Congrats. It's a computer-generated drawing. And as a winner, you can receive these roses or we can send them to someone else on your behalf. But we are talking free flowers and free delivery. We will deliver them.
1: Oh, that's cool. Oh, wow. Okay. You said roses?
0: Yeah, it's a dozen roses. No strings attached. I'm not charging you today. Of course, the goal is to get your business at a later date. But today, everything is free if you say yes.
1: Okay. Man, this is so cool. I never win anything. I can send them to somebody else?
0: Yeah, providing they live in the Bay Area.
1: Yeah. Oh, yeah, yeah. Okay. No, this person would be off of a... okay, let me see. Can I just give you the first name? Do you need a last name, too, or just first name is okay?
0: First name is fine.
1: So... her name would be Melissa.
0: Okay. And then before I get the address, what I'll do is attach a card with the roses. So Melissa knows they're coming from you, Patrick. Right now, I was just going to say to Melissa from Patrick, but you could add something to that if you wanted to write a little message in the card.
1: Okay. How about everything about us feels right? Simple.
0: Everything about us feels right.
1: Yeah.
0: Okay. Hey, Patrick, I got bad news for you. My name is not Chad. My name is Benny. I am not calling from a flower and plant shop. I'm calling from a radio station. 99.7 Now, you're on the air. You're on what is called the Love Trap. It's where we catch Bay Area cheaters. And Eileen reached out to us because of your shady phone behavior. She's on the phone. She heard everything. Eileen, are you there?
2: I'm here. Why did you bother to lie to me the other day? I busted you red-handed, and you lied to my face.
1: Yeah, you know what? I don't know. I mean, this whole thing is so stupid. You really didn't need to come on, and things just didn't have to be like this.
2: No, you're so stupid. You were so obvious with your phone. I could tell you were talking to somebody else.
1: Okay, so if you knew this whole time, then why are we on the phone talking to these idiots?
3: Oh, hold on. Why are we idiots? And second of all, she did ask you. Like, she noticed the behavior and she called you out on it and you still denied. So don't turn this around on us.
4: I mean, you basically, you deleted a picture of a girl right off your phone, which she saw, and then told her she didn't see it. So, I mean.
1: Yeah, but that's like, that's between us. Like, this is, why try to embarrass me? What is this even?
2: We're on the phone because when I confronted you about the messages that you were deleting, you lied and you wouldn't let me look at your phone. Had you just told the truth, then I wouldn't have had to do this.
1: So that's why you just make me out to be the what do you want from me now? Like, what makes sense in this situation? It didn't have to be like this.
2: You are so pathetic, acting like you are the victim here. You are not a victim, Patrick, and I don't want anything from you. You disgust me.
4: Well, you keep saying it doesn't have to be like this. Well, it does, because why didn't you just tell her and then it wouldn't be like this? You could have handled this already. Done, finished.
1: It's not like it was something I planned. So, you know, how do you want to handle this now? What do you want from me?
2: You are so pathetic.
1: This is pathetic.
2: Just don't come back to the apartment tonight. I'll figure out what to do and how you can get your stuff, and then I'll let you know. Until then, just... stay away from me.
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10: The top of the hump we go. Good morning. Welcome to your Wednesday. It is May 6th. We are Big Bay Mornings.
11: Good morning, Greg.
12: Good morning, everyone.
10: Hello, Ellen.
13: Hola, good morning.
10: What's a slang word that has stood the test of time?
11: There's plenty that have come and gone and plenty we want gone for

0: good. But what is one that you have said forever?
1: Hella. Bay Area, hella. Word hella. That's never going to go away. It's a staple. It's an identity. And it is a product of the Bay. So hella. I don't see anybody ever changing it. I actually see it branching out more. I hear it everywhere.
0: Everywhere. Like,
1: any part of the state.
0: That is so true. It started here in the Bay Area, and over the past 20 years, it has spread everywhere. Every rapper uses it, no matter where they're from. Mm-hmm. You know what I'm saying? It's in movies now. That's a great one, Ellen, for
2: Thank
0: sure.
2: Good job. You get a ding today.
1: You do.
2: Awesome.
0: Awesome.
2: Awesome is a slang word that people still say, and it's stood the test of time.
0: I have some of the top ones. Cool. Like awesome, cool has been around since the 1930s. People still say cool.
1: Yeah, cool.
0: Dude is one that won't go away. That's back from the Wild Wild West days. It used to be an insult. The word dude used to be an insult, but that will not go away. Yeah, I guess it was like someone that was fake and overly dressed and trying way too hard.
1: Basically. You're a dude.
0: Yeah.
2: Now that's a douche.
0: Yeah, now you're
2: dude,
0: right. Now
2: that's a douche.
0: The douche is that's the fake person trying too hard. Yeah. Chill. Like relax, calm down, vibe. You know, chill. We're going to chill. Yeah, for sure.
1: Need to chill. You need to relax also. Like chill.
2: Yeah. That's what every wife loves to hear from her husband. That word.
0: Chill.
2: You need to chill.
0: Chill out, honey.
2: How does that work when you said to Vanessa, hey, baby, you need to chill?
0: Like you would expect. The opposite effect. Or calm down. Hold on. Calm down.
2: Calm down. Can you imagine? No, you can't people that.
0: My bad. I use that all the time still. My bad.
2: That one can't be that old. When did that one start? My bad. That's got to be like 80s.
0: Yeah, I was going to say decades for sure. My bad. For real.
1: For real. I do that, yeah.
2: Like, going to say real. For real, though.
0: For real, though. Word. You know, like an agreement.
2: Word to your mother.
0: Dope. Dope came, then I feel like dope faded, and it's back again, but, you know, dope meaning cool.
2: You know, my mom still uses that for drugs, which makes me laugh so hard. She'll be like, that so-and-so is a dope head.
0: She's probably referring to marijuana, too.
2: Yeah. They do dope. Like, she talks about, like, you know, there's a few people in town, whatever. Oh, yeah, well, their son, he got busted with dope.
0: That, and then if she is referring to weed, also pot, it just sounds like such, and I'll find myself today saying that sometimes. I'm like, oh my God. I used to make fun of like my mom or my dad if they would use that word. I was always like, you're so old. Mom, no one calls it pot. And then I'll catch myself saying pot. I'm like, oh my God.
1: I don't think I've ever used that word.
2: Pot's okay, but dope is really bad.
0: Pot's an old head term. That's an old head term.
1: Have you been smoking pot?
0: Yeah, you've been hitting the pot.
1: You've been hitting the pot.
2: What do you call it? Weed?
0: Weed. There's a million different.
1: We had Mary Jane.
0: You got Tree. You got. Tree? Oh, we're going to go down.
1: Okay.
0: So let me ask you about this, Ellen, in terms of slang words. Bruh. How do you feel if a guy calls you bruh?
1: If I am dating him or have a crush on him, I'm romantically interested, I don't like it. If it's just like, a friend, I don't
0: like,
1: care.
0: What's up, bruh?
1: Yeah, I don't care. Like, if you said that, if Greg said that, if anybody, like, I'd be like, okay, what's up?
2: I can tell you who hates it. I'll tell you right now who hates it. Teachers hate it when their students call them bruh.
0: Well, it's disrespectful.
2: And parents, especially mothers, I've seen, you see this on Instagram all the time. Mothers hate it when their kids call them bruh.
0: For sure.
2: Oh, my God.
1: I would never call my parents, my aunt and uncle, like my elders, you know, that I see as like my elders. I would never say bruh. To me, that is disrespectful. Like, that is right down the line.
0: I could never imagine, calling my mom bruh.
2: Would you call her a lady? My dad still calls my mom a lady. I know this is taking it way back, but back in the day, they'd be, my old lady, that's my old lady. My dad still refers to my mom as his old lady.
0: I'll call my wife my old lady from time to time when I'm joking, but I don't call my mom. Yeah,
2: my dad, if I'm talking on the phone, he'd be like, you want to talk to the old lady? I'll be like, sure.
1: If it's partners, I think that is different. Like, I think because, you know, in Spanish, too, you have similar sayings when you're talking about your significant other. But I would never call my mom and my dad, that old man over there. Like,
2: once in a while, I do it to my mom as a joke, but not seriously.
1: No.
0: Well, my wife girls me all the time. And I'm, babe, stop. Girl, like, hey, girl, what time is dinner, girl? What's up, girl? I'm on the phone with her. What's going on, girl? What do you want? Like, stop girling me right now.
2: Then you can say, if she does that to you, then you can say, well, bruh.
0: Yeah.
2: Then true, you get it back. Just say, okay, bruh.
0: Well, I think old lady would probably hurt more.
1: Then bruh. Like,
0: what is disgust? Yeah, I'm calling her old. Hey, old lady. My wife hates in as far as terms of endearment, she hates, and I don't call her these, honey and sweetheart.
2: She hates those. Those are real old school.
0: They are. Like, I've never even used those anyway. It feels awkward, but she's like, she does not like honey or sweetheart. It does feel old. Like, I call her baby, mama.
2: What about, you ever call her sugar?
0: Yes, I do. Sugar tea? All the time. Oh my God, I love that. Sugar teas. I call it that all the time.
2: You didn't have to go the extra letter. I was just I was showing you.
1: You were showing, yeah.
0: But for all the listeners that could see you grabbing your tea.
2: I believe it's a private joke.
0: That you just said on the air.
2: No, you said it. You said the tea.
0: Oh, I love sugar teas. That's a great term of endearment. Yeah.
2: My God. What's the worst thing you call your partner? I want to hear 888-456-9970. Because there are some nicknames that you use in public, and then there are nicknames that you use in private. So I doubt if you're at the farmer's market on Saturday morning, you're screaming across the thing, hey, sugar teas, get over here.
0: Although exactly. I should try that. That would be awesome.
2: Oh, yeah.
1: You don't value your wife, do you?
2: Oh, my God. Do you think she would?
0: All the women turn around because all their husbands call them that. No, not you, not you. That one over there.
2: I wonder if Vanessa would die of embarrassment or turn around and beat you over the head with a baguette.
0: She would laugh. She would laugh it off. She doesn't get embarrassed easily. She would laugh it off.
2: I would walk away. You know, it's weird because in public, I'm very shy. I don't like a lot of, like, that kind of thing. Like screaming out, drawing attention, hollering and screaming. Unless I'm drinking, Ellen.
1: Really? I was going to say, because that's 100%
2: unless I'm drinking.
1: A few times that I've been
2: that's different.
1: You.
2: That's at a bar. I'm talking about at the grocery store. I don't want you screaming across asking me where the chicken wings are. Like, let's be unassuming in public.
0: So we want to do, like, worst terms of endearment? Like, what's the pet name that you call your partner that they hate? I know a couple, Latin couple, and husband calls wife gordita.
2: I see that's so common in Spanish, and it's just not. It doesn't translate into English well.
1: Yeah, like, I don't know why guys try to get away. Yeah, like, guys try to get away with, like, my little torta.
0: Torta?
1: It's like, yeah, my little torta. Heck no. That is not cute. Call me your little torta.
0: Now, if I yelled that across the farmer's market, that torta would land differently. Oh, yeah, if I called Vanessa torta,
2: ven
0: out in public. Yeah.
2: Torta, ven para acá. Aquí.
0: Torta, quítate la ropa.
1: See? Those are fighting words.
2: What if somebody said to you, torta, put the bread down?
0: I get slapped.
1: Yeah, no, those are fighting words. I'm telling you, I don't care if you add tortita or like a little form or my beautiful torta. Like, I don't care if you add a nice little word like before it. Don't call me that.
2: I know two Latin dudes very well, two of them who are always actively looking for a torta. That's their preference, and they're constantly looking for a torta.
0: Are we talking sandwich now, or are we talking about...
2: No. Okay. They want a torta. Right. They definitely want like
1: a... They be baddies. Don't get me wrong, man. Oh, yeah. It's the way you say it is what I'm trying to say. It's the way you say it.
2: Okay, tortita. Mm.
1: Oh, he wants
2: is
1: to fight
2: good or
1: this
2: bad?
1: Morning. I don't like it.
2: Okay, well, if you don't
1: like
2: it...
1: But I like tortas.
0: I like to eat tortas. Don't you call me torta.
1: Exactly.
0: But eating too many tortas turns you into a torta. So I don't really know.
2: I definitely don't like any kind of fat term of endearment because my...
0: No, who would?
2: Some people don't care, but my dad and brother both called me fat my entire childhood.
0: So triggering.
2: It is very triggering. Very. Because they used to do it all the time.
1: I think that's what it is. It depends on who the person is because some people will take it because, I mean, my parents call me gordita too. So, like, you know, I'm used to it, but I draw the line at torta.
0: All right, tortas. Well, let's go. Good morning. Happy hump.

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2: Hump Day Wednesday. Good morning. It's Big Bay Mornings with Benny, Ellen, and Greg. And it's time for the BBMDM. You can slide through on Instagram at Big Bay Mornings. This morning's DM goes like this. What up, Big Bay Mornings? So my roommate's been using my Netflix password for like 6 months. No big deal, right? Well, turns out she's been binge-watching shows without me and spoiling them in our group chats. Last week, she spoiled the entire finale of a show that everyone's watching. I confronted her, and now she's acting like I'm the problem for gatekeeping a password. Am I crazy for being mad? She changed the password. She's no longer giving her roommate access to Netflix. First world problems.
3: No, I think you're perfect. First of all, if she had been doing that for a while, there was an easy fix. Leave the group chat. I mean, you could have done that. If she was it says she's been spoiling shows for a while. Mm-hmm. Why not leave that group chat or kick her out of it? Start another one. You can easily leave that one, start a different one with your friends. So you should have done that. And then, no, I mean, if you've asked her to stop doing it and she won't stop doing it, then lock her out. I have no issue with that. You're the one paying for it, so you're the master.
4: Yep, you control it, because I know that I would definitely feel some kind of way if my roommate slash best friend watched a show without me, because we do have shows that we just know. We know that it's our shows. If we're not watching it together, you leave it alone. It's just, it's rules. Like, I don't make
2: this
4: up.
2: How do you mean?
4: It just
2: what
4: happens.
2: Do you mean?
4: Like, if we can't watch them together at the same time, then they're off limits. Like, we're not allowed to watch it. Like, we just kind of know. Like,
3: their friendship, it goes into very deep into relationship zones.
4: What do you mean? Well, yeah. I mean, we've been living together for, like, hella years. So, yes, we have a really good relationship.
2: So, you can't watch any shows on your own? You have to watch them together?
4: If there's shows that we're watching together.
3: It's just like you and your wife.
2: Together, okay.
4: If we started the show together, then we're going to end it together.
3: They have a very similar relationship as you and your wife, Benny.
2: But let's say it's a show that neither of you have watched. It's new. It just came out. Do you have to text and ask permission to start the show? Or can you just start the show? You have to say, hey, are you interested in watching this?
4: No, you don't have to ask permission, but I will ask her, like, if I start something and I like it, I'm like, hey, there's this new show, you want to check it out? And then I'll start it over, and then we'll watch it.
2: Okay.
4: And if she's into it, then that'll be our new show. If she's not into it, then I'll watch it on my own when she's not available.
2: That's cute.
4: So, yeah, so we have our own rules. So, yes, I would feel, DM her, I'm saying I would feel some kind of way if my roommate was spoiling it for me. It's cheating in a way.
3: We are getting real, we're getting more information on this roommate situation.
4: We're just best friends.
2: You want to start Honey Wives together?
3: Yeah,
4: we did watch that whole show together, actually. We did. Because of you, Betty.
2: Yeah, all right.
3: You know what, Ellen? I have actually a show recommendation for you and your roommate, okay?
4: Heated Rivalry?
3: It's an old... No. It's called The L Word. I think you and your roommate need to watch it.
4: The L Word?
3: The L Word. Put it on your list.
4: Maybe after we finish Ghost, because we're like really deep in Ghost right now.
3: Okay, The L Word is for you. I want a full report.
4: Got
3: it. But only watch it together, maybe cuddled in bed.
4: Okay, thanks for the recommendation.
3: You're welcome.
4: But DMer, you did what you had to do. You locked your roommate out and then just and then set the rules and be like, all right, I'll go ahead and give you the password again. If we go by these rules, because they are very valid for friends and for roommates.
2: Yeah, okay. I like that. Give her one more shot. Give her one more shot. Because you do live together. The sharing of the password, of course, it makes sense. But your roommate is intentionally spoiling these shows. She's been doing this. It wasn't a one-off.
3: Yeah.
2: And she's taking it to the group chat. That takes effort. That's intentional. 100%, which is just weird. I don't
3: understand.
2: That's
3: why you had to teach her. That's why I agree with locking her out at first, because you have to teach her that you're serious. It's like grounding your kids. You know, sometimes you ground them for 3 weeks. You have no intention of keeping the whole 3 weeks, you know, of grounding. You're going to let them out after 3 days. But you got to show them you're serious at first.
2: Scare them a little bit.
3: Then you might let them, you know, get off of it easier.
2: I think that's the move. Give her one more chance. And I don't think it's even too much to say, hey, moving forward, so I'll give you the password again, but moving forward, if it's a show that we're both watching or a show that you know I want to watch, almost like an Ellen and her roommate, I don't want to say ask permission to watch it, but shoot me a text. Give me a heads up. like, hey, I'm thinking about starting the show. Cool.
3: You know what I did the other day? This is actually kind of a funny story that relates to it. So I have a couple friend, and we all watch Top Chef. We love Top Chef.
2: Okay.
3: It's a 20-year-old show. We love it. And we made, we all picked three chefs that we have in our queue that to win the show, right? And we have a bet on it. Whoever has the winning chef gets free dinner, whatever. So she made in the notes folder, she made notes each person's chefs and then a check by the people who are still in it, and then you uncheck when somebody gets eliminated.
2: Okay.
3: I didn't realize that she gave me master control of that the other day, and there were two chefs eliminated, and I unchecked them off the list.
2: Thinking you were the only one seeing this.
3: Thinking I was just me, and then she texted me, and she was like, excuse me, did you just update the Top Chef list of people who were eliminated? Because we've been out of town and haven't watched the show. And I was like, oh, you saw that?
4: Yeah, and you get a whole notification, too, that, Greg is updating the notes.
3: She was pissed. She was pissed, so I ruined two episodes. Yeah, by clicking those things. I was like, click, click, they're out. Yeah, so I kind of did this by accident the other day.
2: All right. Give her access again. Give her one more shot. That is your BBMDM. You can hit us up with questions, comments, bad advice anytime on Instagram at Big Bay Mornings. Your first 30 on a 30. That is next. Ellen, what's up in entertainment?
4: Well, AMC Theaters is officially getting into the live concert game. I'll tell you how they're about to change the way that we go to concerts in Dirty on the 30.

0: 99.7 Now's Big Bay Mornings. Dirty on the 30. Benny, Ellen, and Greg with everything you need to know. Today's headlines.
1: So remember the coyote that somehow swam all the way to Alcatraz earlier this year?
2: I do. Yeah, we were so proud of him.
1: So everyone thought that he swam over from San Francisco, which already sounds crazy. Well, plot twist. DNA testing just revealed that the little dude, nicknamed Floyd, actually came from Angel Island, which is twice as far.
2: Damn.
1: So Floyd swam more than 2 miles through cold, choppy bay water to Alcatraz.
2: How? That's impossible, but he did it.
1: Scientists say that he might have been looking for a mate. So he put in that work to try to find
2: a mate. You know, it all makes sense now.
3: That will motivate you. Yes, you got to go through things like that to find the right mate.
2: Men will go to the ends of the earth to find a woman or another man.
1: Now, Floyd has not been seen since he first made it to Alcatraz. So he is MIA. We don't know where he is, if he swam back to Angel Island. Hopefully he did and he made it safely. He's obviously a good swimmer, but he hasn't been seen in months. But yeah, so he swam all the way from Angel Island, and coyotes have been living on Angel Island for like 10 years now. So there are quite a few on Angel Island, but shout out to Floyd. We hope he's safe. We hope he made it back to Angel Island.
3: And that he finds a mate.
1: Maybe he found a mate and they both swam back.
2: After all of that, maybe they lived happily ever after.
1: And let's talk about the not so friendly skies. Delta Airlines will no longer serve complimentary drinks and snacks. Starting this month, Delta is cutting out all free snacks and drinks on shorter flights, flights under 350 miles.
2: You mean like soft drinks?
1: Soft drinks, no more. And those delicious cookies, Delta has the best cookies ever. You won't get those anymore. So no more soda, no coffee, no cookies, no pretzels, nothing.
2: Are you going to have to pay for them or are you just getting, you're not getting them?
1: You're not getting them.
2: So you're just going to be parched?
1: Yeah, bring your own snacks, bring your own drinks on Delta.
2: You know, I have no problem. Listen, I got no problem bringing my own stuff. You know, I bring my own alcohol. I bring my own everything.
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2: Cardi B's baby daddy, Stefan Diggs, was found not guilty of attacking his chef during a dispute late last year in what was one of the speediest trials I've ever seen. We just talked about the testimony in it yesterday. The trial only took 2 days. This is not how it happens on Dateline. It takes like 7-8 months to get these trials going. This took no time at all. They spent 2 days putting the testimony on and doing all that stuff, and then the jury came back and quickly found Diggs not guilty of felony strangulation and misdemeanor assault and battery charges. Diggs did face 5 years in prison if convicted. He visibly was shaken yesterday after the verdict was read. Tears streamed on his face. Now, he still does not have a job. Remember, after all the drama that this case caused and then the drama with Cardi B here in the Bay Area for the Super Bowl, the Patriots released him. So now he can focus on trying to get a new job with a new team and try to support all those kids. Because he's got the kid with Cardi, but he's got lots of other kids with other ladies.
1: But there's obviously no case here. Because as you said, I think the jury deliberated less than 2 hours. They came back with the verdict. So they were really in there just enjoying those free snacks and drinks.
2: Exactly. That Delta's not giving. They still give them at the courthouse, though. Yeah, they said that the witness or the alleged victim, she was not very reliable. She was combative. She was argumentative. Like, she was, even the prosecutor in the case said she was not a good witness. So things did not work out for her. They did work out for Stefan Diggs. Hey, the Golden State Valkyries are the very first women's sports team in history to be valued at $1 billion.
3: Get it, ladies.
2: That's after one season.
1: Well, I hope these ladies are getting paid, too.
2: Well, remember, all the WNBA ladies, they got a huge raise this past off season. They got big raises. So, yes, they are finally getting paid. The Valkyries, owned by the Golden State Warriors, lead all WNBA valuations after generating $78 million in revenue last season alone. That's more than double the league average. So So they are blowing away the competition, at least in making money. They sold out all of their season tickets. They averaged a league record 18,000 fans per game, and they set the bar for what's possible for a women's team. So that is pretty amazing what they have done, and they have shot out of the gate as the number one revenue generating team in the entire league. The Valkyries start their new season on Friday night in Seattle against the Storm, and then they have their home opener Sunday against the Phoenix Mercury. 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That's all I got for Sassy Sports, but you know what I always say, if they're playing with balls, I'm all over it.
0: Entertainment report.
3: Well, AMC Theaters is officially getting into the live concert game. So they just announced a brand new partnership with Arena One that will allow them to stream live concerts into more than 300 AMC locations across the country starting next month. The first wave of artists have already been revealed, and it will kick off with Bebe Rexha on June 17th and Paris Hilton on June 18th. So pretty cool. Like, the idea is to make concerts more affordable and accessible. Okay, what is that for?
2: Kicked off with a little bit better, maybe? Kicked off with like a superstar?
1: I mean, I love Bebe Rexha. What is Paris Hilton doing?
2: She DJs. So you'll see a DJ set.
3: But I mean, I feel like they got to start somewhere. You know, this is like a new model, new concept that's being introduced. Like, we've seen the concert films after the concert has gone down, but now you're going to be seeing it in real time as it's happening. And, you know, it is an affordable option instead of spending a few hundred dollars.
2: I mean, that's
3: and commuting,
2: true.
3: It's about $40 to $75 that you're going to be spending.
2: It's interesting. This is kind of a way of the world is kind of going there, because F1 is actually doing this with about four or five of their races this year. They're putting them in theaters, and you can go watch them live. I'm not sure if it's Cinemark or AMC, but they're doing that with like four or five different races, so you can have an experience with people and watch the event live. So it seems like this is kind of what people are doing.
3: Yeah, for sure. I mean, we'll see what it's going to, you know, what's going to come from it, because I'm wondering if it's going to take away people from actually going to the event, and then they might cancel, like all these other artists have been canceling. So we'll see. But Bebe Rexha on the 17th, if you want to go check that out. And Jennifer Lopez is officially trying to sell the massive Beverly Hills mansion that she once shared with Ben Affleck. And the price tag, it is huge. According to reports that dropped yesterday, she has relisted the property for just under $50 million. And I mean, it's a 12-bedroom house with 24 bathrooms, huge property. But, you know, this is not the first time that it's been up for sale. Like, it's been known to have struggled. They've been trying to get this off their hands for a while now. So hopefully they have better luck.
2: It's a bad time to be selling a $50 million property. We can't even fill up our gas tank.
3: Oh, no. That's going to be a struggle. And that's it dropped, too. Like, according to reports.
1: Oh, they're losing money. They're losing millions.
2: Yeah.
1: Did you see that $400 million house that was for sale in the LA area?
2: No.
1: Or still is for sale? Most expensive in history ever in the world is on the market right now in LA. $400 million. While these artists, you know, the Jay-Z's, the Ben, they're buying $20 million home, $40 million.
2: First of all, we couldn't even afford to heat or cool one of those houses a month. Like, I couldn't even afford to run the air conditioning.
3: I couldn't even probably walk from one side of the property to the other.
1: No, you couldn't. Like, you need a golf cart.
3: I'd be like, I need a golf cart or something.
1: 59 bathrooms.
2: No.
1: For five, why? 9. I don't know. What do you need 59 bathrooms for?
3: Anyway. Crazy. I bet you Jeff Bezos will buy it. And fans of The Bear completely lost it online yesterday after Hulu Surprise dropped a brand new episode out of nowhere. The episode is called Gary, and it acts as a prequel-style flashback centered around Richie and Mikey. So it kind of gives fans a more emotional backstory before the show's upcoming fifth and reportedly final season. And what made the drop even more confusing and random is that the episode wasn't even listed under The Bear at first. Like, you actually had to search for Gary separately on Hulu to find it. So it was really a surprise drop.
1: Are people still watching The Bear? I tapped out after season 3. It was too artsy and weird, and I never went back to it.
4: Yeah, the last season got better, but it's still pretty good.
2: I forgot about it. I need to go back. I still like it. It's one of those shows. Again, I was watching watching in real time, and when I watch things in real time rather than binge them, I forget about them. Same thing happened with Ted Lasso. I forgot about it. I got to go back and watch both of those.
1: That is your Dirty on the 30, and your hump day love trap is on the way.
2: Cheyenne was already feeling uneasy because her boyfriend Michael has been spending less time with her, but when she noticed that he changed the lock screen on his phone from a photo of them to a generic wallpaper, she realized that he might be trying to hide their relationship. So, is there someone else? Find out next in the Love Trap with Benny, Ellen, and Greg on

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2: Betty, Ellen, and Greg are setting the love trap.
0: 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They'll fight to make it right.
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3: Cheyenne joins us. And Cheyenne's boyfriend, Michael's been pushing her away recently. And then the other day, she noticed that he even changed the photo on his lock screen from a picture of them to just the generic screensaver.
4: Damn.
3: Ooh, did you get in a fight or something? Hi, Cheyenne. Good morning.
5: Hi, good morning.
4: Damn, he changed his photo?
5: Yeah.
4: Yeah, you said this has been going on for a while, so start from the beginning. This is kind of mean.
5: Well, we've been dating for about a year, and things have been really good between us, but about a month ago, he started acting differently.
6: How so? What was he doing?
5: He used to be fun. We laughed all the time and talked, and we just were really getting close, and then he just all of a sudden started closing himself off.
6: Was there any lifestyle changes, like anything with work, or you think it was just like you noticed it's just in your relationship with you two?
5: I mean, he wasn't telling me anything was happening at work, and I mean, everything just seemed to bother him. Like, it didn't matter what I did or how I did it, it just would get on his nerves. Like, he didn't say that, but the way he acted, how short he was with me, he snapped at me a few times. It's like he was intentionally pushing me away or want to make me, like, be mad at him or something.
4: It's like he doesn't want you around, but he doesn't want to say it, so he just kind of mean to you when you are around. Is that how you're feeling?
6: Like, making it uncomfortable so you don't want to be around him.
5: Exactly. And I tried giving him space, thinking that might help and that he might miss me and want to spend more time together, but that didn't work. The more space I gave him, the more space he took, and we just stopped hanging out.
3: It's a classic move, unfortunately. It's a classic move when someone is over the relationship.
6: Kind of like slow ghosting, right? Like you're just
3: Or he's hoping that you'll pull the trigger and you'll break up with him, you know.
4: Yeah, he's just brushing you off and waiting for you to get sick of being treated crappy, and then you'll break up with him so he doesn't have to do it. He's being a wuss.
6: Yeah, that's such a coward move, though. And, like, I know it's funny, though, how, like, the phone screen situation, some people might think that it's, like, minor, but it really does hurt your feelings when your partner, someone you love, has you on their screen, and then all of a sudden you're not on there. You're just like, did I do something? Because my sister did that to me. She replaced me with her fiancé, and it hurt my feelings.
4: Well, I mean,
7: How dare she?
4: actually makes sense. Cheyenne, you really didn't get into all that yet. What happened with that? The photo on his phone.
5: It was a few weeks ago, and I just happened to see his lock screen, and it used to be a photo of us, and now it's just this generic blue swirl. And that just gutted me. Like, to realize he had taken the time to put it off his phone, like, that takes effort.
6: Yeah, I mean, that's disrespect. A swirl, like, it's just a swirl. Like, it'd be different if he's like, yeah, you know, it's this motivational quote that really has been pushing me, or like something that means something to him, but just to go to something generic.
4: Even,
6: like,
4: put your dog on there, but I mean, to just go to the first thing you find when you go to wallpaper, that's messed up.
6: But you think that it's maybe that he found somebody else, or you think that he's just out of love?
5: I don't know. Like, when I asked him about it, he acted like it wasn't a big deal. He said he saw the wallpaper, liked it, and put it on his phone. But it's like he was trying to hide our relationship from somebody. And why was he being so mean to me and pushing me away about it if I'm the one who's acting hurt? Because he acted like I was overreacting. He just told me I was being insecure.
6: Yeah, that's the part I don't like, that he's being mean to you. So it's like, whether he's cheating or not, like, I think you really got to reassess your relationship here with him, Cheyenne, because something's up with him. And you don't want to feel like this with your partner either. You're supposed to feel like peace and love and cared for and safe. And he's not doing that for you right now. So just keep that in mind.
3: And you said you just hit the 1 year mark.
5: Yeah. And we had plans to spend this weekend together, actually, like almost like an anniversary kind of thing. And he canceled on me. And, like, he just wasn't wanting to hang out or anything, like, didn't want to talk, anything. This combined with all the other stuff, it just feels like he's trying to get rid of me.
6: Yeah, I'm sorry you're dealing with it. Yeah, because I'm telling you, whether he's cheating or not, girl, you really got to look at your happiness here to see if you even want to be with a person that's making you feel like this and not making your priorities. So we'll see what happens.
3: Well, let's play a song. And when it's over, Cheyenne, we will make the call. We'll set the love trap. We'll go from there, okay?
5: Thank you.

0: of the love trap. All right, so Cheyenne was already feeling uneasy because her boyfriend's been spending less time with her. But then she noticed that he changed the lock screen on his phone from a photo of them to just a generic wallpaper, which not only made her sad, but made her think, well, maybe he's actually trying to hide their relationship. So is there someone else? That's what Cheyenne needs to know. We're going to get her that answer right now in the love trap.
1: Hello?
0: Hi, good morning. May I please speak with Michael?
1: Yeah, I'm Michael.
0: Hey, Michael, what's going on? My name is Chad, and I'm calling from the Violet Riot, and we are a brand new flower and plant shop in Millbrae. How are you this morning?
1: I'm good. I never heard of you before.
0: Well, we are new, so that's probably why, and that's also part of the reason for the phone call. So as a new shop, we're doing a grand opening promotion where we're offering local residents of Millbrae free flowers. You are one of today's winners, Michael. So congrats. Not only are you the winner of a beautiful bouquet of flowers, but also free same-day delivery.
1: Is this like some kind of like spam thing? Like, how'd you guys get my information?
0: Your information we got from other local businesses. We're just trying to build our database. So I have your name and number. It's the only information I have on you. It is a computer generated drawing. So my computer is just spitting out names every day as winners. And you are one of today's. And if you do say yes to the offer, the only piece of information I'm going to ask you for is an address, a physical address for delivery purposes. But that's it, man. So, nothing shady here. Everything's on the up and up.
1: Yeah, I don't know, man.
0: And then today there is no strings attached, right? We're just trying to get the word out there. We want you to check out our flowers. We are hoping to get your business later on.
1: I don't have to give you like a credit card or anything like that.
0: Not at all, man. There is one other part to it. Of course, you are the winner, so we can have the flowers delivered to you. But if you wanted to send them to someone else, that's an option.
1: All right. Yeah, let's... I got a friend of mine. Her name is Simone. We can send them to.
0: All right. And then what I'll do is attach a card with the flowers so Simone knows they're from you upon arrival. Right now, I was just going to say to Simone from Michael, but you could add something to that if there's something you're celebrating or anything you wanted to say.
1: Oh, we're not really celebrating anything. I can't get you off my mind. I'm ready for something serious.
0: So that's why you've been pushing Cheyenne away. Because you've moved on, and you're ready for something serious with Simone?
1: Sorry, Michael. What'd you say?
0: My name is not Chad. My name is Benny. Not calling from a flower and plant shop. Calling from a radio station, 99.7 Now. You are on the air. You need to know that. And you're on what is called the love trap. That's where we catch cheaters.
1: Wow.
0: And Cheyenne, Cheyenne reached out to us. She is on the phone. Okay. She heard everything. We're going to bring her in and let her talk to you. Cheyenne, are you there?
2: Yeah, I'm here. Michael, don't you think you ought to break up with me before you get into another serious relationship? Like, how are you ready to move on with her and you're still with me?
1: Are you kidding me? You put me on the radio? Are you serious?
2: You told me I was overreacting and being too sensitive. You made me feel crazy. But I was right, Michael.
1: Cheyenne, all you do is push and pry me. Like, I can't take it anymore. You're too needy.
3: She's needy? She's needy because she wants to hang out with her boyfriend?
1: No, man. It's just constantly. She's always calling me. It's like, I'll put my phone down and pick it up, and there's 20 missed text messages. It's like, I can't breathe. I can't ever have a moment to just... to myself and think and relax. It's like I always got to do something.
3: Yeah, because you're with Simone. You got to do something because you're juggling two women. That's why you're feeling that way.
2: I barely see you. You've been pushing me away. You canceled our plans, our anniversary weekend. You took my photo off the phone. You didn't even text me. How can I be too much? How can I be smothering you?
1: Okay, all right, fine. Look, clearly the writing's on the wall. Okay.
2: Oh my God.
1: You knew it was done. I mean, like, why didn't you just end things?
4: Why didn't you?
1: Why did you put me on the radio?
2: You just want me to be the bad guy?
4: That's what it sounds like you were doing, Michael. It sounds like you were trying to push her out, like you were icing her out of, you know, your life, but you were making it where you're not the one that breaks things off. She does it. So I don't know if it's because you don't want to seem like the bad guy, you don't want to deal with it, you want to get into like a whole victim mentality. I don't know. But the minute that you were not feeling your relationship with Cheyenne anymore, you should have said that. Of course she's going to blow you up. She's wondering what the heck is going on. Like, you're her man. And yet you're not even showing up for the anniversary. Like, that's kind of crazy. Like, at that point, just break things off. Like, that's so much more respectable than what you did.
1: Okay. Look, I'm sorry you felt that way, but I don't know. That's not how I see it. I just thought it was obvious that, you know, things were coming to an end between us. I mean, let's be real.
2: It was over for you. It wasn't for me. I was blindsided, and you made me feel crazy. I don't care, though. I do not care, because it is over now. You haven't cared about me in months.
3: 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So what's keeping Will away from home for so long? Find out tomorrow morning at this time in the Love Trap with Benny, Ellen, and Greg on Big Bay Mornings.
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1: Now. Good morning, Bay Area, and welcome to a new day.
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0: I know.
1: This
0: and I'm just recovering. I'm behind on having the good day for an hour. I spilled my lunch in my backpack, and I've been trying to clean it and catch up. So I'm moving forward on a positive note. I have nothing to eat.
1: There you go.
0: And my backpack's a mess, but I'm going to figure it out.
1: There you go. Shift that perspective, because you know what? Maybe your backpack needed a little cleaning. And so now you cleaned it out. You organized your stuff, disinfected a few things. We're good to go.
2: So, of course, we are in the middle of Teacher Appreciation Week. Shout out to our teachers. But today is the start of Nurses Week as well. It's officially Nurses Week starting today.
0: Yay! So. Shout out to Benny's mom.
2: Yeah, yeah.
0: Long-time nurse. Shout out to my friend Kelly, long-time nurse, and to the rest of you. And thank you for listening. We are number one with nurses.
2: All right, we're talking pet names or nicknames that you call your partner that they hate. For example, I love to call Hyphy Wifey Sugar Tea. Now, she, it's not, it's a term of endearment. She accepts it, I guess, right? She allows me to call her Sugar Tea. Tease, which I love. And I think it is sweet. Could be worse.
0: Do you do it in public?
2: I have before. Now,
0: have you
2: not
0: done it in front of her family?
2: No.
1: Okay, no, that's out. That's disrespectful.
2: And never in public to the point where hella people can hear me. I'm not yelling across the grocery store, "Hey, Sugar Tees, look, strawberries on sale."
0: I'm
2: not doing that. But yeah, at home or when I call her or she calls me, that's how I answer the phone. I'm like, "Hey, Sugar Tees." So that's one that I call her a lot. She doesn't love it. She's not a big fan of it.
0: You should put that in, instead of Hyphy Wifey, you should have that in your phone. So it comes up like in the car and it says it, blank is calling. And then you can tell your car, "Hey, call blank."
2: And should I have the picture match the nickname, you know, like her picture in my phone?
1: I'm not going to co-sign on none of this. I'm just watching you boys have fun with the Sugar Tees.
0: Do you have that kind of picture in your phone?
2: I mean, bro, we've been together 20 years, of course. Not. But then we were also talking about, we have texts that we're going to get to. But, well, I know a Latin couple where husband calls wife gordita. And it's a term of endearment.
1: Yeah.
2: I tried it one time on Vanessa, and she said, "Call me that again. We're going to get divorced."
0: Yeah, some of us are very sensitive being called that because we were made fun of as kids. So you got to be real, real. Even though I know in the Latin world that can be a term of endearment, you got to be real careful who you call a gordita.
1: It depends. It really does, and it depends on what you say it. And then people think that just because you say "my," like you're like saying "my gordita" or "me," you know, like "my beautiful gordita," that it makes it okay, but it's just like, it's a hit or miss.
2: For those that don't know, what does that translate to? What's the literal translation?
1: Gordita, I guess, my little thick girl, my little fat girl, you know, but you try to soften it up. I'm telling you, you're trying to like make it cute, but you know, it could really hit an insecurity for somebody.
0: Now, I got a lot of things in Spanish I can call you back if you call me gordita.
1: Yeah, no, especially like if you've gone through like maybe a physical change, because with my family, I mean, it's my family what they call me. Like, I went from flaquita, so they were calling me that, to gordita, and I don't know what that transition
0: happened.
1: Now
0: that's worse.
1: But yeah, out of nowhere, so they changed my nickname, and I was like, "Wait a minute," to gelatina, which is jello, because they said I jiggle all the time. So I'm like, "What the heck?" I'm like, "All right." So I don't like those nicknames.
0: Mexicans are savage when it comes to stuff like that. Mexicans are savage. Mexican parents are savage. They will tell you when you have made the transformation.
1: Exactly.
2: Gordito, gordita, torta. Old lady was another one that people don't like. How about this from the 408 though? Snuggle muffin.
0: That's not bad.
1: That's cute.
0: That's fine.
1: Snuggle muffin.
2: The text just went on to say anything. I don't care what you. To your point, I don't care what you put in front of it. Don't compare me to a muffin. Just, you know, and people are called muffin tops also. That's offensive.
1: Yeah, don't call me a muffin top. But if you're calling me your little muffin, to me, that's like sweet.
2: Okay.
1: You know, you're comfy, you're plushy. Like,
0: it's funny from the texting hotline because I guess men have different sensitivities than women do. So women obviously don't like to be their appearance to be talked about. But men don't like this woman says, "My husband hates it when I refer to him as my roommate." So I call him my roommate and it infuriates him. And then another one says, "My boyfriend hates it when I call him my man friend."
2: I totally understand how that could be triggering, especially if you've been in the fight before, if you're in a long-term relationship, as I am, where, you know, there's ups and downs. And sometimes when you're going through the downs, and it's like, we feel more like roommates than lovers or partners sometimes. So maybe if it's that sort of thing, like, that's triggering. Like, when we're fighting or we're going through that, you're saying we're roommates. So then if you're trying to call me that as like a playful term, a pet name, yeah, it's going to trigger me.
0: Yeah, men don't like it. I think it challenges their
1: role, just what
0: they're in the relationship. Yeah, you're just the roommate, bruh.
2: Yeah, no, don't call me that.
1: No, I don't
2: like that. Oh, now I'm triggered. Yeah, I don't like that. No, nope, cancel that one.
0: Well, listen, now you know how gay people have felt for thousands of years. We've had to refer to each other. Look at Bert and Ernie. Yeah. They had to call each other roommates for so many years.
2: They've been best friends forever.
0: Yeah, best friends, roommates. It's like Ellen and her roommate.
1: That's my roommate. That's my bestie right there.
0: So now you know how.
2: Bestie, that's
0: you know how
2: exactly.
0: It is. You know how it is. My friend actually works with this woman. She's like 60 years old, and she's had the same female roommate for 40 years that she brings to all the functions.
2: How do we feel about honey buns?
0: I love it, actually. I think that's cute.
2: Honey buns?
1: I think honey buns is good.
0: Honey buns is cute because that is one part of my body that I'm proud of. So if you want to call me honey buns.
2: Do you want to put a little honey on these buns?
0: I mean, Ellen always after my buns. She's always, when I wear my short shorts, she's always commenting.
1: I'm like, okay, buns, I see you.
2: It's because those buns are hanging out. Yeah.
0: I like it. I like it. My legs and my buns. That's right, baby. You can talk about those.
1: You know, I used to hate my ex would call me stink-a-butt. Stinky booty, he'd be like, oh, stink a butt, stink a booty, like just just trying to kind of be. And I'm like, anything that has to do with like,
0: yeah, you know that, I don't like that.
1: Do it. Like, he'd be like,
0: I don't like that, and I also don't like baby talk either. So when you just went into that baby talk, that triggered me. I can't stand baby talk.
1: And it's only when he wanted something.
0: You do that with Vanessa? Y'all baby talk?
2: No, we baby talk the dog. And that's
0: okay,
2: it.
0: See, I can deal with baby talking the dog, and I can deal with baby talking a baby, but I cannot stand to hear adults baby talk each other. It's so gross to me.
2: What about like daddy, mommy? Calling your partner daddy or mommy, it can be hot, but also it can be weird depending
1: on.
2: Can it
1: be hot? I don't think I've ever.
0: It can be hot if they call you poppy. I'll tell you that.
2: Okay, sure.
1: Mommy and poppy, like, okay, yeah.
2: Daddy at the right time doing the right activity could be hot.
1: You gotta say it with a Z. You gotta say zaddy.
2: Sure, but that's a different meaning.
0: And also, again, it's a whole different world in my world, in the gay community, daddy and poppy and all that. That's all hot in my community. Now, it might be weird with straights, but it's hot in my world.
1: I don't. Yeah, no. For me, that's out. I don't think I would ever find it appropriate to call somebody, you know, daddy that I'm intimate with. And
0: called me that the other day when you asked me for $5.
1: I said with a Z, Zaddy. Is Zaddy gonna get $5?
2: All right. So we have $1,000 we want to give you next when we play the Big Money Minute, and then coming up at 7:20, we're back with more Olivia Rodrigo concert tickets for you. Those are on

0: Let's play.
1: Big Money Minute.
2: So the wife is listening right now. Uh-oh. She just texted me. If anyone at work references sugar teas, I'm going to kill you. She has a lot of coworkers that listen. They better not call you that. Only I can call you that. It's inappropriate.
3: Isn't she a manager?
2: Yeah.
3: Yeah, they would be real dumb to do that. I would be real careful.
2: You have some shout-outs over there, my friend?
3: I do. I know we just mentioned it, but I want to say again, happy Nurses Day. Lots of people texting in their favorite nurses. We love you all. Thanks for taking care of us. We appreciate it. Keep that thermometer in the right spot. And also, happy 23rd birthday to Nicole Da Silva from your mother.
2: All right. And we're playing the Big Money Minute with Daisy in Oakland. Hi, Daisy. Good morning.
4: Hi. Good morning.
3: Good morning. All right, Daisy. I got to know. Tell us about the time you tripped and fell in mud in front of Kevin Bacon and Kira Sedgwick.
4: What? Oh, yeah. So my 18th birthday, I went to L.A. and I went to hike the Hollywood sign, and it was raining that day. And I was with my mom, and the whole time she was telling me, Daisy, like, stop literally walking in the ditches. But that didn't stop me, and I tripped in the mud in one of the ditches. And there was a guy in sunglasses and a hat and a lady, and she smiled at my mom and I, and we immediately recognized my mom and I immediately recognized her because we love The Closer.
3: Okay.
4: And so, yeah. And so they kind of, she giggled and laughed and said, hi, how are you? And then went on her day. And I go, and then, so when I tell the story, I say I tripped in front of Kara Sedgwick and her husband. But, you know.
2: But was Kevin Bacon there?
4: Yeah, he was.
2: Oh, okay, okay.
5: They didn't help you up? Like, they just smiled at you?
2: Just smiled at you,
5: yeah. And they were like, oh, that sucks. Okay, bye.
4: I got right back up and continued my day because I was embarrassed.
2: Like nothing happened.
4: Yeah, you know.
2: Oh, well, Daisy, welcome to the game. Let's play for $1,000. It starts now.
0: Ready, set, go.
2: How much is 3/4, 2 dimes, and a nickel?
4: That would be 95 cents.
2: Spell stratosphere.
4: STRATPHERE.
2: The path that one object takes around another in space is called what?
4: Orbit.
2: Name a state that borders the Gulf of Mexico.
4: California.
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4: Pass.
2: How many musicians make up a quartet? 3, 2, 5. Whoa!
3: Yikes, Daisy. Yeah, 4. You said it. All right, I'm going to give you that one. All right, here we go. 3/4, 2 dimes, and a nickel. I think you didn't hear the nickel. 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Stratosphere, STRATOSPERE. 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
2: All right. Well, Daisy, it was nice to meet you. 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
2: Wednesday.
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4: 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She is coming to the Bay this December for the holidays, and you'll be there if you're caller 25. Hit us up for those Olivia tickets. You're Dirty on a 30. We have that next. Ellen, what's up in entertainment?
0: Well, AMC Theaters is officially getting into the live concert game. I'll tell you how they're about to change the way that we go to concerts in Dirty on the 30.

0: 99.7 Now's Big Bay Mornings. Dirty on the 30. Benny, Ellen, and Greg with everything you need to know. Today's headlines.
1: So remember the coyote that somehow swam all the way to Alcatraz earlier this year?
2: I do.
3: Yeah,
2: we were so proud of him.
1: So everyone thought that he swam over from San Francisco, which already sounds crazy. Well, plot twist. DNA testing just revealed that the little dude, nicknamed Floyd, actually came from Angel Island, which is twice as far.
2: Damn.
1: So Floyd swam more than 2 miles through cold, choppy bay water to Alcatraz.
2: How? That's impossible, but he did it.
1: Scientists say that he might have been looking for a mate. So he put in that work to try to find.
2: You know what? It all makes sense now.
3: That will motivate you. Yes, you got to go through things like that to find the right mate.
2: Men will go to the ends of the earth to find a woman or another man.
1: Now, Floyd has not been seen since he first made it to Alcatraz. So he is MIA. We don't know where he is, if he swam back to Angel Island. Hopefully he did and he made it safely. He's obviously a good swimmer. But he hasn't been seen in months. But yeah, so he swam all the way from Angel Island. And coyotes have been living on Angel Island for like 10 years now. So there are quite a few on Angel Island. But shout out to Floyd. We hope he's safe. We hope he made it back to Angel Island.
3: And that he finds a mate.
1: Yeah, maybe he found a mate and they both swam back.
2: After all of that, yeah, maybe they lived happily ever after.
1: And let's talk about the not so friendly skies. Delta Airlines will no longer serve complimentary drinks and snacks. Starting this month, Delta is cutting out all free snacks and drinks on shorter flights, flights under 350 miles.
2: You mean like soft drinks?
1: Soft drinks, no more. And those delicious cookies, Delta has the best cookies ever. You won't get those anymore. So no more soda, no coffee, no cookies, no pretzels, nothing.
2: Are you going to have to pay for them or are you just getting, you're not getting them?
1: You're not getting them.
2: So you're just going to be parched?
1: Yeah, bring your own snacks, bring your own drinks on Delta.
2: You know, I have no problem. Listen, I got no problem bringing my own stuff. You know, I bring my own alcohol. I bring my own everything.
0: Sassy Sports.
2: Cardi B's baby daddy, Stefan Diggs, was found not guilty of attacking his chef during a dispute late last year in what was one of the speediest trials I've ever seen. We just talked about the testimony in it yesterday. The trial only took 2 days. This is not how it happens on Dateline. It takes like 7-8 months to get these trials going. This took no time at all. They spent 2 days putting the testimony on and doing all that stuff, and then the jury came back and quickly found Diggs not guilty of felony strangulation and misdemeanor assault and battery charges. Diggs did face 5 years in prison if convicted. He visibly was shaken yesterday after the verdict was read. Tears streamed on his face. Now, he still does not have a job. Remember, after all the drama that this case caused and then the drama with Cardi B here in the Bay Area for the Super Bowl, the Patriots released him. So now he can focus on trying to get a new job with a new team and try to support all those kids. Because he's got the kid with Cardi, but he's got lots of other kids with other ladies.
1: But there's obviously no case here, because as you said, I think the jury deliberated less than 2 hours. They came back with the verdict, so they were really in there just enjoying those free snacks and drinks.
2: Exactly. That Delta's not giving. They still give them at the courthouse, though. Yeah, they said that the witness or the alleged victim, she was not very reliable. She was combative. She was argumentative. Like, she was, even the prosecutor in the case said she was not a good witness. So things did not work out for her. They did work out for Stefan Diggs. Hey, the Golden State Valkyries are the very first women's sports team in history to be valued at $1 billion.
3: Get it, ladies.
2: That's after one season.
1: Well, I hope these ladies are getting paid, too.
2: Well, remember, all the WNBA ladies, they got a huge raise this past offseason. They got big raises. So, yes, they are finally getting paid. The Valkyries, owned by the Golden State Warriors, lead all WNBA evaluations after generating $78 million in revenue last season alone. That's more than double the league average. So So they are blowing away the competition, at least in making money. They sold out all of their season tickets. They averaged a league record 18,000 fans per game, and they set the bar for what's possible for a women's team. So that is pretty amazing what they have done, and they have shot out of the gate as the number one revenue generating team in the entire league. The Valkyries start their new season on Friday night in Seattle against the Storm, and then they have their home opener Sunday against the Phoenix Mercury. 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That's all I got for Sassy Sports. But you know what I always say? If they're playing with balls, I'm all over it.
0: Entertainment Report.
3: Well, AMC Theaters is officially getting into the live concert game. So they just announced a brand new partnership with Arena One that will allow them to stream live concerts into more than 300 AMC locations across the country starting next month. The first wave of artists have already been revealed, and it will kick off with Bebe Rexha on June 17th and Paris Hilton on June 18th. So pretty cool. Like, the idea is to make concerts more affordable and accessible. Okay, what is that for?
2: Kicked off with a little bit better, maybe? Kicked off with like a superstar?
1: I mean, I love Bebe Rexha. What is Paris Hilton doing?
2: She DJs. So you'll see a DJ set.
3: But I mean, I feel like they got to start somewhere. You know, this is like a new model, new concept that's being introduced. Like, we've seen the concert films after the concert has gone down, but now you're going to be seeing it in real time as it's happening. And, you know, it is an affordable option instead of spending a few hundred dollars.
2: I mean, that's
3: and commuting, it's about $40 to $75 that you're going to be spending.
2: It's interesting. This is kind of a way of the world is kind of going there, because F1 is actually doing this with about four or five of their races this year. They're putting them in theaters, and you can go watch them live. I'm not sure if it's Cinemark or AMC, but they're doing that with like four or five different races, so you can have an experience with people and watch the event live. So it seems like this is kind of what people are doing.
3: Yeah, for sure. I mean, we'll see what it's going to, you know, what's going to come from it, because I'm wondering if it's going to take away people from actually going to the event, and then they might cancel, like all these other artists have been canceling. So we'll see. But Bebe Rexha on the 17th, if you want to go check that out. And Jennifer Lopez is officially trying to sell the massive Beverly Hills mansion that she once shared with Ben Affleck. And the price tag, it is huge. According to reports that dropped yesterday, she has relisted the property for just under $50 million. And I mean, it's a 12-bedroom house with 24 bathrooms, huge property. But, you know, this is not the first time that it's been up for sale. Like, it's been known to have struggled. They've been trying to get this off their hands for a while now. So hopefully they have better luck.
2: It's a bad time to be selling a $50 million property. We can't even fill up our gas tank.
3: Oh, no. That's going to be a struggle. And that's it dropped, too. Like, according to reports.
1: Oh, they're losing money. They're losing millions.
2: Yeah.
1: Did you see that $400 million house that was for sale in the LA area?
2: No.
1: Or still is for sale? Most expensive in history ever in the world is on the market right now in LA. $400 million. While these artists, you know, the Jay-Z's, the Ben, they're buying a $20 million home, $40 million.
2: First of all, we couldn't even afford to heat or cool one of those houses a month. Like, I couldn't even afford to run the air conditioning.
3: I couldn't even probably walk from one side of the property to the other.
1: No, you couldn't. You need a golf cart.
3: I'd be like, I need a golf cart or something.
1: 59 bathrooms.
2: No.
1: For five, why? Nine. I don't know. What do you need 59 bathrooms for?
3: That is crazy. I bet you Jeff Bezos will buy it. And fans of The Bear completely lost it online yesterday after Hulu Surprise dropped a brand new episode out of nowhere. The episode is called Gary, and it acts as a prequel-style flashback centered around Richie and Mikey. So it kind of gives fans a more emotional backstory before the show's upcoming fifth and reportedly final season. And what made the drop even more confusing and random is that the episode wasn't even listed under The Bear at first. Like, you actually had to search for Gary separately on Hulu to find it. So it was really a surprise drop.
1: Are people still watching The Bear? I tapped out after season three. It was too artsy and weird, and I never went back to it.
4: Yeah, the last season got better, but it's still pretty good.
2: I forgot about it. I need to go back. I still like it. It's one of those shows, again, I was watching watching in real time, and when I watch things in real time rather than binge them, I forget about them. Same thing happened with Ted Lasso. I forgot about it. I got to go back and watch both of those.
1: That is your Dirty on the 30, and your hump day love trap is on deep way.
2: Cheyenne was already feeling uneasy because her boyfriend Michael has been spending less time with her, but when she noticed that he changed the lock screen on his phone from a photo of them to a generic wallpaper, she realized that he might be trying to hide their relationship. So, is there someone else? Find out next in the Love Trap with Benny, Ellen, and Greg on Big Ben.

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1: Okay, stop.
2: Betty, Ellen, and Greg are setting the love trap.
3: 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They'll fight to make it right.
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4: Cheyenne joins us, and Cheyenne's boyfriend Michael's been pushing her away recently. And then the other day, she noticed that he even changed the photo on his lock screen from a picture of them to just a generic screensaver.
5: Damn.
4: Ooh, did you get in a fight or something? Hi, Cheyenne. Good morning.
6: Hi, good morning.
5: Damn, he changed his photo?
6: Yeah.
5: Yeah, you said this has been going on for a while, so start from the beginning. This is kind of mean.
6: Well, we've been dating for about a year, and things have been really good between us, but about a month ago, he started acting differently.
7: How so? What was he doing?
6: He used to be fun. We laughed all the time and talked, and we just were really getting close, and then he just all of a sudden started closing himself off.
7: Was there any lifestyle changes, like anything with work, or you think it was just like you noticed it's just in your relationship with you two?
6: I mean, he wasn't telling me anything was happening at work, and I mean, everything just seemed to bother him. Like, it didn't matter what I did or how I did it, it just would get on his nerves. Like, he didn't say that, but the way he acted, how short he was with me, he snapped at me a few times. It's like he's intentionally pushing me away or want to make me, like, be mad at him or something.
5: It's like he doesn't want you around, but he doesn't want to say it, so he just kind of mean to you when you are around. Is that how you're feeling?
7: Like, making it uncomfortable so you don't want to be around him.
6: Exactly. And I tried giving him space, thinking that might help and that he might miss me and want to spend more time together, but that didn't work. The more space I gave him, the more space he took, and we just stopped hanging out.
4: It's a classic move, unfortunately. It's a classic move when someone is over the relationship.
7: Kind of like slow ghosting, right? Like you're just
4: Or he's hoping that you'll pull the trigger and you'll break up with him, you know.
5: Yeah, he's just brushing you off and waiting for you to get sick of being treated crappy, and then you'll break up with him so he doesn't have to do it. He's being a wuss.
7: Yeah, that's such a coward move, though. And, like, I know it's funny, though, how, like, the phone screen situation, some people might think that it's, like, minor, but it really does hurt your feelings when your partner, someone you love, has you on their screen, and then all of a sudden you're not on there. You're just like, did I do something? Because my sister did that to me. She replaced me with her fiancé, and it hurt my feelings.
5: Well, I mean,
4: How dare she?
5: actually makes sense. Cheyenne, you really didn't get into all that yet. What happened with that? The photo on his phone.
6: It was a few weeks ago, and I just happened to see his lock screen, and it used to be a photo of us, and now it's just this generic blue swirl. And that just gutted me. Like, to realize he had taken the time to put it off his phone, like, that takes effort.
7: Yeah, I mean, that's disrespect. A swirl, like, it's just a swirl. Like, it'd be different if he's like, yeah, you know, it's this motivational quote that really has been pushing me, or like something that means something to him, but just to go to something generic.
5: Even put your dog on there, but I mean, to just go to the first thing you find when you go to wallpaper, that's messed up.
7: But you think that it's maybe that he found somebody else, or you think that he's just out of love?
6: I don't know. Like, when I asked him about it, he acted like it wasn't a big deal. He said he saw the wallpaper, liked it, and put it on his phone. But it's like he was trying to hide our relationship from somebody. And why was he being so mean to me and pushing me away about it if I'm the one who's acting hurt? Because he acted like I was overreacting. He just told me I was being insecure.
7: Yeah, that's the part I don't like, that he's being mean to you. So it's like, whether he's cheating or not, like, I think you really got to reassess your relationship here with him, Cheyenne, because something's up with him, and you don't want to feel like this with your partner either. You're supposed to feel, like, peace and love and cared for and safe, and he's not doing that for you right now, so just keep that in mind.
4: And you said you just hit the one-year mark?
6: Yeah.
4: We had
6: plans to spend this weekend together, actually, like, almost like an anniversary kind of thing. And he canceled on me, and, like, he just wasn't want to hang out or anything, like, didn't want to talk, anything. This combined with all the other stuff, it just feels like he's trying to get rid of me.
7: Yeah, I'm sorry you're dealing with it. Yeah, because I'm telling you, whether he's cheating or not, girl, you really got to look at your happiness here to see if you even want to be with a person that's making you feel like this and not making your priorities. So we'll see what happens.
4: Well, let's play a song, and when it's over, Cheyenne, we will make the call. We'll set the love trap. We'll go from there, okay?
6: Thank you.

0: Bay Mornings, home of the love trap. All right, so Cheyenne was already feeling uneasy because her boyfriend's been spending less time with her. But then she noticed that he changed the lock screen on his phone from a photo of them to just a generic wallpaper, which not only made her sad, but made her think, well, maybe he's actually trying to hide their relationship. So is there someone else? That's what Cheyenne needs to know. We're going to get her that answer right now in the love trap.
1: Hello?
0: Hi, good morning. May I please speak with Michael?
1: Yeah, I'm Michael.
0: Hey, Michael, what's going on? My name is Chad, and I'm calling from the Violet Riot, and we are a brand new flower and plant shop in Millbrae. How are you this morning?
1: I'm good. I never heard of you before.
0: Well, we are new, so that's probably why, and that's also part of the reason for the phone call. So as a new shop, we're doing a grand opening promotion where we're offering local residents of Millbrae free flowers. You are one of today's winners, Michael. So congrats. Not only are you the winner of a beautiful bouquet of flowers, but also free same-day delivery.
1: Is this like some kind of like spam thing? Like, how'd you guys get my information?
0: Your information we got from other local businesses. We're just trying to build our database. So I have your name and number. It's the only information I have on you. It is a computer generated drawing. So my computer is just spitting out names every day as winners. And you are one of today's. And if you do say yes to the offer, the only piece of information I'm going to ask you for is an address, a physical address for delivery purposes. But that's it, man. So, yeah. Nothing shady here. Everything's on the up and up.
1: Yeah, I don't know, man.
0: And then today there is no strings attached, right? We're just trying to get the word out there. We want you to check out our flowers. We are hoping to get your business later on.
1: I don't have to give you like a credit card or anything like that.
0: Not at all, man. There is one other part to it. Of course, you are the winner, so we can have the flowers delivered to you. But if you wanted to send them to someone else, that's an option.
1: All right. Yeah, let's... I got a friend of mine. Her name is Simone. We can send them to.
0: All right. And then what I'll do is attach a card with the flower so Simone knows they're from you upon arrival. Right now, I was just going to say to Simone from Michael, but you could add something to that if there's something you're celebrating or anything you wanted to say.
1: Oh, we're not really celebrating anything. I guess just put, I can't get you off my mind. I'm ready for something serious.
0: So that's why you've been pushing Cheyenne away. Because you've moved on, and you're ready for something serious with Simone?
1: Sorry, Michael. What'd you say?
0: My name is not Chad. My name is Benny. Not calling from a flower and plant shop. Calling from a radio station, 99.7 Now. You are on the air. You need to know that. And you're on what is called the love trap. That's where we catch cheaters.
1: Wow.
0: And Cheyenne. Wow. Cheyenne reached out to us. She is on the phone. Oh, okay. She heard everything. We're going to bring her in and let her talk to you. Cheyenne, are you there?
2: Yeah, I'm here. Michael, don't you think you ought to break up with me before you get into another serious relationship? Like, how are you ready to move on with her and you're still with me?
1: Are you kidding me? You put me on the radio? Are you serious?
2: You told me I was overreacting and being too sensitive. You made me feel crazy. But I was right, Michael.
1: Cheyenne, all you do is push and pry me. Like, I can't take it anymore. You're too needy.
3: She's needy? She's needy because she wants to hang out with her boyfriend?
1: No, man. It's just constantly. She's always calling me. It's like I'll put my phone down and pick it up, and there's 20 missed text messages. It's like I can't breathe. I can't ever have a moment to just to myself and think and relax. It's like I always got to do something.
3: Yeah, because you're with Simone. You got to do something because you're juggling two women. That's why you're feeling that way.
2: I barely see you. You've been pushing me away. You canceled our plans, our anniversary weekend. You took my photo off the phone. You didn't even text me. How can I be too much? How can I be smothering you?
1: Okay, all right, fine. Look, clearly the writing's on the wall, okay?
2: Oh, my God.
1: You knew it was done. I mean, like, why didn't you just end things?
4: Why didn't you?
1: Why did you put me on the radio?
2: You just want me to be the bad guy?
4: That's what it sounds like you were doing, Michael. It sounds like you were trying to push her out, like you were icing her out of, you know, your life, but you were making it where you're not the one that breaks things off. She does it. So I don't know if it's because you don't want to seem like the bad guy, you don't want to deal with it, you want to get into like a whole victim mentality. I don't know. But the minute that you were not feeling your relationship with Cheyenne anymore, you should have said that. Of course she's going to blow you up. She's wondering what the heck is going on. Like, you're her man, and yet you're not even showing up for the anniversary. Like, that's kind of crazy. Like, at that point, just break things off. Like, that's so much more respectable than what you did.
1: Okay. Look, I'm sorry you felt that way, but I don't know. That's not how I see it. I just thought it was obvious that, you know, things were coming to an end between us. I mean, let's be real.
2: It was over for you. It wasn't for me. I was blindsided, and you made me feel crazy. I don't care, though. I do not care, because it is over now. You haven't cared about me in months.
3: 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So what's keeping Will away from home for so long? Find out tomorrow morning at this time in the Love Trap with Benny, Ellen, and Greg. On Big Bay Morning.
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4: Hump Day Wednesday. Good morning. It's Big Bay Mornings with Benny, Ellen, and Greg, and it's time for the BBMDM. You can slide through on Instagram at Big Bay Mornings. This morning's DM goes like this. What up, Big Bay Mornings? So my roommate's been using my Netflix password for like 6 months. No big deal, right? Well, turns out she's been binge-watching shows without me and spoiling them in our group chats. Last week, she spoiled the entire finale of a show that everyone's watching. I confronted her, and now she's acting like I'm the problem for gatekeeping a password. Am I crazy for being mad? She changed the password. She's no longer giving her roommate access to Netflix. First world problems.
5: No, I think you're perfect. First of all, if she had been doing that for a while, there was an easy fix. Leave the group chat. I mean, you could have done that. If she was it says she's been spoiling shows for a while. Mm-hmm. Why not leave that group chat or kick her out of it? Start another one. You can easily leave that one, start a different one with your friends. So you should have done that. And then, no, I mean, if you've asked her to stop doing it and she won't stop doing it, then lock her out. I have no issue with that. You're the one paying for it, so you're the master.
6: Yep, you control it, because I know that I would definitely feel some kind of way if my roommate slash best friend watched a show without me, because we do have shows that we just know. We know that it's our shows. If we're not watching it together, you leave it alone. It's just, it's rules. Like, I don't make
4: things
6: up.
4: Mean?
6: It just
4: what
6: happens.
4: Do you mean?
6: Like, if we can't watch them together at the same time, then they're off limits. Like, we're not allowed to watch it. Like, we just kind of know. Like,
5: their friendship, it goes into very deep into relationship zones.
6: What do you mean? Well, yeah. I mean, we've been living together for, like, hella years. So, yes, we have, like, a really good relationship.
4: So, you can't watch any shows on your own? You have to watch them together?
6: If there's shows that we're watching together.
5: It's just like you and your wife.
4: Together, okay.
6: If we started the show together, then we're going to end it together.
5: They have a very similar relationship as you and your wife. Then.
4: But let's say it's a show that neither of you have watched. It's new. It just came out. Do you have to text and ask permission to start the show? Or can you just start the show? You have to say, hey, are you interested in watching this?
6: No, you don't have to ask permission. But I will ask her, like, if I start something and I like it, I'm like, hey, there's

0: new show. You want to check it out? And then I'll start it over, and then we'll watch it.
1: Okay.
0: And if she's into it, then lovely. That'll be our new show. If she's not into it, then I'll watch it on my own when she's not available.
2: That's cute.
0: So, yeah, so we have our own little rules. So, yes, I would feel, DM'er, I'm saying I would feel some kind of way if my roommate was spoiling it for me. It's, you know, it's cheating in a way.
3: We are getting real. I mean, we're getting more information on this roommate situation.
0: We're just best friends.
2: You want to start hunting wives together?
3: Yeah.
0: We did watch that whole show together, actually. We did. Because of you, Betty.
2: Yeah, all right.
3: You know what, Ellen? I have actually a show recommendation for you and your roommate, okay?
0: Heated Rivalry?
3: It's an old... No. It's called The L Word. I think you and your roommate need to watch it.
0: The L Word?
3: The L Word. Put it on your list.
0: Maybe after we finish Ghost, because we're like really deep in Ghost right now.
3: Okay, The L Word is for you. I want a full report.
0: Got it.
3: But only watch it together. Maybe cuddled in bed.
0: Okay, thanks for the recommendation.
3: You're welcome.
0: But DM'er, you did what you had to do. You locked your roommate out and then just and then set the rules and be like, all right, I'll go ahead and give you the password again. If we go by these rules, because they are very valid for friends and for roommates.
2: Yeah, okay. I like that. Give her one more shot. Give her one more shot. Because you do live together. The sharing of the password, of course, it makes sense. But your roommate is intentionally spoiling these shows. She's been doing this. It wasn't a one-off.
3: Yeah.
2: And she's taking it to the group chat. That takes effort. That's intentional. 100%, which is just weird.
3: That's why I agree with locking her out at first, because you have to teach her that you're serious. It's like grounding your kids. You know, sometimes you ground them for 3 weeks. You have no intention of keeping the whole 3 weeks, you know, of grounding. You're going to let them out after 3 days. But you got to show them you're serious at first.
2: Scare them a little bit.
3: Then you might let them, you know, get off of it easier.
2: I think that's the move. Give her one more chance. And I don't think it's even too much to say, hey, moving forward, so I'll give you the password again, but moving forward, if it's a show that we're both watching or a show that you know I want to watch, almost like an Ellen and her roommate, I don't want to say ask permission to watch it, but shoot me a text. Give me a heads up. Like, hey, I'm thinking about starting the show. Cool.
3: You know what I did the other day? This is actually kind of a funny story that relates to it. So I have a couple friend, and we all watch Top Chef. We love Top Chef.
2: Okay.
3: It's a 20-year-old show. We love it. And we all picked 3 chefs that we have in our queue that to win the show, right? And we have a bet on it. Whoever has the winning chef gets free dinner, whatever. So she made in a notes folder, she made notes, each person's chefs, and then a check by the people who are still in it, and then you uncheck when somebody gets eliminated.
2: Okay.
3: I didn't realize that she gave me master control of that the other day, and there were 2 chefs eliminated, and I unchecked them off the list.
2: Thinking you were the only one seeing this.
3: Thinking I was just me, and then she texted me, and she was like, excuse me, did you just update the Top Chef list of people who are eliminated? Because we've been out of town and haven't watched the show. And I was like, oh, you saw that?
0: Yeah, and you get a whole notification, too, that, Greg is updating the notes.
3: She was pissed. She was pissed, so I ruined two
2: You're
3: episodes.
2: The spoiler.
3: Yeah, by clicking those things. I was like,
0: problem.
3: Click, click, they're out. Yeah, so I kind of did this by accident the other day.
2: All right, give her access again. Give her one more shot. That is your BBMDM. You can hit us up with questions, comments, bad advice, anytime on Instagram, at Big Bay Mornings. Coming up inside Soundcheck at 8:20, we're going to play Big Bay Feud Mother's Day Edition. So we'll do that in Soundcheck, but everyone's favorite trivia game, the Big Money Minute, that's what we're doing next.

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1: Big Money Minute.
2: Hey, on. We're playing with Kimberly in Clayton. Hi, Kimberly. Good morning to you.
3: Good morning.
4: Good morning, Kimberly. Are you ready for Mother's Day?
3: I am ready.
4: Yeah, how have you prepared?
3: I made my mom a necklace.
4: Oh my God, that's so nice.
2: That is.
5: Yeah. Is it something that you did just like a one-time thing, or like you make jewelry? Like that's a hobby or a business?
3: I do a lot of little art things, and that's one of the many I do. So she's gotten tons of necklaces, but this one's a special one.
2: That is awesome.
4: Yeah.
2: All right. Well, thinking ahead here, you know, Big Bay Feud's coming up. Our version of Family Feud. It's all Mother's Day themed. Just remember what it is, Kimberly is going to give her mom, okay? Might help you out.
4: Oh, okay.
2: Help you out when we play the game. Well, Kimberly, welcome to this game, the Big Money Minute. $1,000 could be yours in the next 60 seconds. Good luck. It starts now.
0: Ready, set, go.
2: What is 3/4 of 100?
3: 3/4 of 100 is going to be 75.
2: Spell prohibition.
3: P-R-O-H-I-B-I-T-I-O-N.
2: Crimson is a shade of what color?
3: Red.
2: From what country is the current Pope?
3: America.
2: In what state is Harvard University located?
3: Pass.
2: What is the name of Mickey Mouse's pet dog?
3: Pluto.
2: What is the term for animals that have backbones?
3: Invertebrates.
2: A person who directs an orchestra or choir is called the what?
3: Conductor.
2: Which Bay Area professional team begins their second season this weekend?
3: Oh, man. Pass.
2: What county is Milpitas in?
3: Oh, pass.
4: Whoa! No! I thought you had it for a moment. You were answering those questions correctly and quickly, Kimberly. Let's go through them. 3/4 of 100 is 75. Prohibition, you spelled correctly. Crimson is a shade of red. Current Pope is from the United States. Harvard is in Massachusetts. Mickey Mouse's pet dog is Pluto. Vertebrates or invertebrates, I think. Both. Yes. Yes.
2: Yes.
4: Yes. Are animals that have backbones. Conductor is someone who directs an orchestra or choir. The Valkyries, Golden State Valkyries, begin their second season this weekend. Got games Friday and Sunday. Ooh. Let's go. And Milpitas is in Santa Clara County.
2: All right. Well, Kimberly, we hope you have a great week. Wish your mama happy Mother's Day. Are you a mom as well or no?
3: I'm not a mom, but I'll wish her one.
2: All right, yes. Why wish your mom happy Mother's Day, and you guys have a great weekend together. Enjoy.
3: I will. Thank you.
2: Bye-bye. So, we're coming back with the Big Bay Feud Mother's Day edition. So, they're all Mother's Day categories. We will feud next.
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1: That's right. 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
0: And it's time to play Big Bay Feud, y'all.
1: Yay!
0: Gotta go up for you this morning. They're all Mother's Day categories. Of course, Mother's Day this Sunday, don't forget. So, Ellen, we will start with you. The first category, what is the best Mother's Day gift? Top seven answers on the board. What is the best Mother's Day gift?
2: Some kind of self-care spa day.
0: Spa day / massage. The number three answer. Yes, ma'am.
2: Okay. A little jewelry.
0: The number four answer.
2: Okay. Let's see. Alone time.
0: A day off from responsibilities,
2: off, yeah.
0: Alone time, number six answer. So you have four left on the board. The best Mother's Day gift. And you still have all three strikes.
2: I mean, flowers. Who doesn't like flowers?
0: The number one answer, of course. All trusty flowers for Mother's Day.
2: Perfumes?
0: Strike one.
2: All day, jewelry, day off, flowers. What else would a mom want? Like clothing?
0: Strike two. The number two answer behind flowers, still on the board, very popular, plus answers five and seven.
2: Nice dinner?
0: A nice dinner, brunch / dinner out, the number two answer. Yes, still in the game.
2: I have two more. A getaway.
0: No. Greg, can you guess one of the two answers left?
1: Yeah, and that's I have two written down, and I don't know which one to go with, Steve. If you go sentimental, a handmade card from the kids is always solid. If you go for Ginger, you got to give her money. But I am going to say there's sentimental people out there. Mothers always love a handmade card or a card from the kids.
0: Oh, my God! Handwritten card / letter, number five answer. Greg steals the round. The only one left, breakfast in bed.
1: Which is breakfast. Now, my mom would hate that. She'd be like, what were you doing in my kitchen? Why are you touching my stuff?
0: No, did you make a mess?
2: No, especially if you like show up with like the breakfast all burnt, which I did do, but my mom had to eat it because she felt bad.
0: All right, so Greg takes the round. It is 1-0. Greg, you do start the next round.
1: That was exhilarating. Okay.
0: The category is, name something moms always say. More so to their children, because we're talking moms. So what's something that moms always say? Top seven answers on the board.
1: Top seven on the board?
0: It's a bit tougher. Yeah.
1: That is a hard one.
0: Not loving things.
1: Oh.
0: like things that moms always have to say.
1: Eat your vegetables.
0: The number two answer, did you eat? ? Yes, eat.
1: Months. Is that how you say that in Italian? Wash your hands? Clean your ass?
0: Not wash your hands.
1: Okay.
0: Nope.
1: Don't touch that.
0: Incorrect. Strike two.
1: Be quiet. Let's play the quiet game. That's what my mom used to always tell me. Let's play the quiet game. Shut up. Those are things I heard from my parents nonstop.
0: No.
1: What?
0: Not all
1: that's all I heard my entire life.
0: Ellen, you just need one of these six left. These are just the top seven answers, so there are many more things moms say, but...
2: I have because I said so.
0: The number one answer is because I said so.
2: I have also, you're going to miss me when I'm gone and go to your room and take a bath.
0: None of those other ones are on there, but you only needed one, so you do take the round. It's tied 1-1. So because I said so, be careful. Money doesn't grow on trees. I'm not your maid. Oh, my mom used to say that all the time. Vanessa used to say this all the time. Plenty of moms do. We'll see. which is a no, but just I'm going to prolong it. We'll see. And see. Don't make me ask again or don't make me come in there. Oh, you know you're in trouble if you hear that.
1: Those were tough. Yeah, I don't know.
0: Big Bay Feud Mother's Day Edition. This is it. Relatively easy one. What do moms never get enough of? What do moms never get enough of? We have top seven answers again on the board.
2: Sleep.
0: The number one answer is sleep.
2: Self-care. Never get enough of alone time.
0: Number three answer is alone time.
2: Okay, appreciation.
0: The number two answer. You got the top three.
1: Damn it, I have that one.
0: Four left.
2: Oh, God. Okay, sleep, alone time, appreciation. They never get enough of food. They never get enough food because they're always passing it on to their kids. They always order for their kids, and then they eat the leftovers that their kids don't.
1: Is it up there?
2: No, dang it.
0: No food. Is that strike two? Strike two.
2: Money. Money. They don't have... Yeah, they never get enough money to do what they do.
0: I don't know.
2: This is hard.
0: Four answers left. Only need one, Greg.
1: Again, I've got two answers I think are solid. I'm so scared. I need to confer with my team.
0: Okay.
1: A little bit. My two answers, and I'm not saying it yet, family time would be one of them, and then hugs, kisses, love. I think moms never feel like they get enough hugs and kisses and love from the kids and the dad.
0: What was the other one you were going to say?
1: Family time.
0: Family time. I think moms probably get too much family time. That's not on the board.
2: Oh.
0: But the love and the compliments and the affection, number six answer.
1: Thank you. Thank you, family.
0: Coffee, number seven answer.
2: Yeah.
0: Relaxation, number five. And number four, help around the house.
1: Oh, hell.
2: The help around the house for sure. My mom would always yell at me.
0: Let's do one more category. Greg, we are back to you with this one.
1: Okay, can we get an easy one for me this time?
0: Okay. All right, top six answers on the board. Something kids do that instantly annoys mom. Something kids do that instantly pisses mom off.
1: How many answers are on the board, please?
0: We've got six.
1: Golly, there's that many things.
2: Think of everything that I do towards you, Greg, and you'll get your answer.
1: Breathe. Just kidding. That wasn't an answer, Herb.
0: Strike one.
1: We're going to go with fight. Fight with each other.
0: Number three answer, fight/talking back. Yes.
1: How about complain? Kids love to complain.
0: No.
1: I just don't believe it. Talk too much.
0: Talk too much?
1: Yeah.
0: Well, we gave you talk back in fighting. That was one.
1: Okay.
2: Well, you said it was two different ones. No.
0: Is that a different one?
2: It's different. Okay. Fighting and talking too much are two different things.
0: Angry. Okay.
1: She's an angry
0: strike
1: person.
0: Two.
1: What do kids do that instantly tick mom off? Ask for money.
0: Strike three. Tell her what you got.
2: Make a mess.
0: Leaving messes is the number two answer.
2: Yep. And ask why. Ask questions, too. I feel like that would be on there, no?
0: No, the ones left on there, when kids say, I'll do it later, being on their phone too much, forgetting chores, and the number one answer, not listening, which is the most annoying. So wait, Ellen took that round, so I believe, is it tied?
3: Yep, 2-2.
0: Oh, 2-2. Tied game in the Big Bay Feud. Well, happy early Mother's Day to all the Bay Area mamas. You're Dirty on a 30. That's what we got for you on deck.

0: 97 Now's Big Bay Mornings. Dirty on the 30. Benny, Ellen, and Greg with everything you need to know. Today's headlines.
1: So remember the coyote that somehow swam all the way to Alcatraz earlier this year?
2: I do.
3: Yeah,
2: we were so proud of him.
1: So everyone thought that he swam over from San Francisco, which already sounds crazy. Well, plot twist. DNA testing just revealed that the little dude, nicknamed Floyd, actually came from Angel Island, which is twice as far.
2: Damn.
1: So Floyd swam more than 2 miles through cold, choppy bay water to Alcatraz.
2: How? That's impossible, but he did it.
1: Scientists say that he might have been looking for a mate. So he put in that work to try to find.
2: You know what? It all makes sense now.
3: That will motivate you. Yes, you got to go through things like that to find the right mate.
2: Men will go to the ends of the earth to find a woman or another man.
1: Now, Floyd has not been seen since he first made it to Alcatraz. So he is MIA. We don't know where he is, if he swam back to Angel Island. Hopefully he did and he made it safely. He's obviously a good swimmer. But he hasn't been seen in months. But yeah, so he swam all the way from Angel Island. And coyotes have been living on Angel Island for like 10 years now. So there are quite a few on Angel Island. But shout out to Floyd. We hope he's safe. We hope he made it back to Angel Island.
3: And that he finds a mate.
1: Maybe he found a mate and they both swam back.
2: After all of that, maybe they lived happily ever after.
1: And let's talk about the not so friendly skies. Delta Airlines will no longer serve complimentary drinks and snacks. Starting this month, Delta is cutting out all free snacks and drinks on shorter flights, flights under 350 miles.
2: You mean like soft drinks?
1: Soft drinks, no more. And those delicious cookies, Delta has the best cookies ever. You won't get those anymore. So no more soda, no coffee, no cookies, no pretzels, nothing.
2: Are you going to have to pay for them or are you just getting, you're not getting them?
1: You're not getting them.
2: So you're just going to be parched?
1: Yeah, bring your own snacks, bring your own drinks on Delta.
2: You know, I have no problem. Listen, I got no problem bringing my own stuff. You know, I bring my own alcohol. I bring my own everything.
0: Sassy Sports.
2: Cardi B's baby daddy, Stefan Diggs, was found not guilty of attacking his chef during a dispute late last year in what was one of the speediest trials I've ever seen. We just talked about the testimony in it yesterday. The trial only took 2 days. This is not how it happens on Dateline. It takes like 7-8 months to get these trials going. This took no time at all. They spent 2 days putting the testimony on and doing all that stuff, and then the jury came back and quickly found Diggs not guilty of felony strangulation and misdemeanor assault and battery charges. Diggs did face 5 years in prison if convicted. He visibly was shaken yesterday after the verdict was read. Tears streamed on his face. Now, he still does not have a job. Remember, after all the drama that this case caused, and then the drama with Cardi B here in the Bay Area for the Super Bowl, the Patriots released him. So now he can focus on trying to get a new job with a new team and try to support all those kids, because he's got the kid with Cardi, but he's got lots of other kids with other ladies.
1: But there's obviously no case here, because as you said, I think the jury deliberated less than 2 hours. They came back with the verdict, so they were really in there just enjoying those free snacks and drinks.
2: Exactly. That Delta's not giving. They still give them at the courthouse, though. Yeah, they said that the witness or the alleged victim, she was not very reliable. She was combative. She was argumentative. Like, she was, even the prosecutor in the case said she was not a good witness, so things did not work out for her. They did work out for Stefan Diggs. Hey, the Golden State Valkyries are the very first women's sports team in history to be valued at $1
3: billion. Okay, get it, ladies.
2: That's after one season.
1: Well, I hope these ladies are getting paid, too.
2: Well, remember, all the WNBA ladies, they got a huge raise this past offseason. They got big raises. So, yes, they are finally getting paid. The Valkyries, owned by the Golden State Warriors, lead all WNBA evaluations after generating $78 million in revenue last season alone. That's more than double the league average. average. So they are blowing away the competition, at least in making money. They sold out all of their season tickets. They averaged a league record 18,000 fans per game, and they set the bar for what's possible for a women's team. So that is pretty amazing what they have done, and they have shot out of the gate as the number one revenue generating team in the entire league. The Valkyries start their new season on Friday night in Seattle against the Storm, and then they have their home opener Sunday against the Phoenix Mercury. 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That's all I got for Sassy Sports, but you know what I always say, if they're playing with balls, I'm all over it.
0: Entertainment Report.
3: Well, AMC Theaters is officially getting into the live concert game. So they just announced a brand new partnership with Arena One that will allow them to stream live concerts into more than 300 AMC locations across the country starting next month. The first wave of artists have already been revealed, and it will kick off with Bebe Rexha on June 17th and Paris Hilton on June 18th. So pretty cool. Like, the idea is to make concerts more affordable and accessible. What is that for?
2: Kicked off with a little bit better, maybe? Kicked off with like a superstar?
1: I mean, I love Bebe Rexha. What is Paris Hilton doing?
2: She DJs. So you'll see a DJ set.
3: But I mean, I feel like they got to start somewhere. You know, this is like a new model, new concept that's being introduced. Like, we've seen the concert films after the concert has gone down, but now you're going to be seeing it in real time as it's happening. And, you know, it is an affordable option instead of spending a few hundred dollars.
2: I mean, that's
3: and commuting,
2: true.
3: It's about $40 to $75 that you're going to be spending.
2: It's interesting. This is kind of a way of the world is kind of going there, because F1 is actually doing this with about four or five of their races this year. They're putting them in theaters, and you can go watch them live. I'm not sure if it's Cinemark or AMC, but they're doing that with like four or five different races, so you can have an experience with people and watch the event live. So it seems like this is kind of what people are doing.
3: Yeah, now. For sure. I mean, we'll see what it's going to, you know, what's going to come from it, because I'm wondering if it's going to take away people from actually going to the event, and then they might cancel, like all these other artists have been canceling. So we'll see. But Bebe Rexha on the 17th, if you want to go check that out. And Jennifer Lopez is officially trying to sell the massive Beverly Hills mansion that she once shared with Ben Affleck. And the price tag, it is huge. According to reports that dropped yesterday, she has relisted the property for just under $50 million. And I mean, it's a 12-bedroom house with 24 bathrooms, huge property. But, you know, this is not the first time that it's been up for sale. Like, it's been known to have struggled. They've been trying to get this off their hands for a while now. So hopefully they have better luck.
2: It's a bad time to be selling a $50 million property. We can't even fill up our gas tank.
3: Oh, no. That's going to be a struggle. And that's it dropped, too. Like, according to reports.
1: Oh, they're losing money. So. They're losing millions.
2: Yeah.
1: Did you see that $400 million house that was for sale in the LA area?
2: No.
1: Or still is for sale? Most expensive in history ever in the world is on the market right now in LA. $400 million. While these artists, you know, the Jay-Z's, they're buying a $20 million home, $40 million.
2: First of all, we couldn't even afford to heat or cool one of those houses a month. Like, I couldn't even afford to run the air conditioning.
3: I couldn't even probably walk from one side of the property to the other.
1: No, you couldn't. Like, you need a golf cart.
3: I'd be like, I need a golf cart or something.
1: 59 bathrooms.
2: No.
1: For five, why? 9. I don't know. What do you need 59 bathrooms for?
3: That's crazy. I bet you Jeff Bezos will buy it. And fans of The Bear completely lost it online yesterday after Hulu Surprise dropped a brand new episode out of nowhere. The episode is called Gary, and it acts as a prequel-style flashback centered around Richie and Mikey. So it kind of gives fans a more emotional backstory before the show's upcoming fifth and reportedly final season. And what made the drop even more confusing and random is that the episode wasn't even listed under The Bear at first. Like, you actually had to search for Gary separately on Hulu to find it. So it was really a surprise drop.
1: Are people still watching The Bear? I tapped out after season 3. It was too artsy and weird, and I never went back to it.
4: Yeah, the last season got better, but it's still pretty good.
2: I forgot about it. I need to go back. I still like it. It's one of those shows, again, I was watching watching in real time, and when I watch things in real time rather than binge them, I forget about them. Same thing happened with Ted Lasso. I forgot about it. I got to go back and watch both of those.
1: That is your Dirty on the 30, and your hump day love trap is on deep way.
2: Cheyenne was already feeling uneasy because her boyfriend Michael has been spending less time with her, but when she noticed that he changed the lock screen on his phone from a photo of them to a generic wallpaper, she realized that he might be trying to hide their relationship. So, is there someone else? Find out next in the Love Trap with Benny, Ellen, and Greg on Big Bay Morning.
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12: Hey, it's Ellen here with your Bay Area weather report. In the South Bay, sunny skies today at 73. In the East Bay, cloudy at 68. And in the city, sunny at 67. 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
3: Cheyenne joins us, and Cheyenne's boyfriend Michael's been pushing her away recently. And then the other day, she noticed that he even changed the photo on his lock screen from a picture of them to just a generic screensaver.
4: Damn.
3: Ooh, did you go in a fight or something? Hi, Cheyenne. Good morning.
5: Hi, good morning.
4: Damn, he changed y'all's photo?
5: Yeah.
4: Yeah, you said this has been going on for a while, so start from the beginning. This is kind of mean.
5: Well, we've been dating for about a year, and things have been really good between us, but about a month ago, he started acting differently.
6: How so? What was he doing?
5: He used to be fun. We laughed all the time and talked, and we just were really getting close, and then he just all of a sudden started closing himself off.
6: Was there any lifestyle changes, like anything with work, or you think it was just like you noticed it's just in your relationship with you two?
5: I mean, he wasn't telling me anything was happening at work, and I mean, everything just seemed to bother him. Like, it didn't matter what I did or how I did it, it just would get on his nerves. Like, he didn't say that, but the way he acted, how short he was with me, he snapped at me a few times, it's like he's intentionally pushing me away or want to make me, like, be mad at him or something.
4: It's like he doesn't want you around, but he doesn't want to say it, so he just kind of mean to you when you are around. Is that how you're feeling?
6: Like, making it uncomfortable so you don't want to be around him.
5: Exactly, and I tried giving him space, thinking that might help and that he might miss me and want to spend more time together, but that didn't work. The more space I gave him, the more space he took, and we just stopped hanging out.
3: It's a classic move, unfortunately. It's a classic move when someone is over the relationship.
6: Kind of like slow ghosting, right? Like, you're just
3: Or he's hoping that you'll pull the trigger and you'll break up with him, you know.
4: Yeah, he's just brushing you off and waiting for you to get sick of being treated crappy, and then you'll break up with him so he doesn't have to do it. He's being a wuss.
6: Yeah, that's such a coward move, though. And, like, I know it's funny, though, how, like, the phone screen situation, some people might think that it's, like, minor, but it really does hurt your feelings when your partner, someone you love, has you on their screen, and then all of a sudden you're not on there. You're just like, did I do something? Because my sister did that to me. She replaced me with her fiance, and it hurt my feelings.
4: Well, I mean,
3: How dare she? That actually
4: makes sense. Cheyenne, you really didn't get into all that yet. What happened with that? The photo on his phone.
5: It was a few weeks ago, and I just happened to see his lock screen, and it used to be a photo of us, and now it's just this generic blue swirl. And that just gutted me. Like, to realize he had taken the time to put it off his phone, like, that takes effort.
6: Yeah, I mean, that's disrespect. A swirl, like, it's just a swirl. Like, it'd be different if he's like, yeah, you know, it's this motivational quote that really has been pushing me, or, like, something that means something to him. But just to go to something generic.
4: Even,
6: like,
4: put your dog on there. But, I mean, to just go to the first thing you find when you go to wallpaper, that's messed up.
6: But you think that it's maybe that he found somebody else, or you think that he's just out of love?
5: I don't know. Like, when I asked him about it, he acted like it wasn't a big deal. He said he saw the wallpaper, liked it, and put it on his phone. But it's like he was trying to hide our relationship from somebody. And why was he being so mean to me and pushing me away about it if I'm the one who's acting hurt? Because he acted like I was overreacting. He just told me I was being insecure.
6: Yeah, that's the part I don't like, that he's being mean to you. So it's like, whether he's cheating or not, like, I think you really got to reassess your relationship here with him, Cheyenne, because something's up with him, and you don't want to feel like this with your partner either. You're supposed to feel, like, peace and love and cared for and safe, and he's not doing that for you right now, so just keep that in mind.
3: And you said you just hit the one-year mark?
5: Yeah.
3: Yeah.
5: And we had plans to spend this weekend together, actually, like, almost like an anniversary kind of thing. And he canceled on me. And, like, he just wasn't wanting to hang out or anything. Like, didn't want to talk, anything. This combined with all the other stuff, it just feels like he's trying to get rid of me.
6: Yeah, I'm sorry you're dealing with it. Yeah, because I'm telling you, whether he's cheating or not, girl, you really got to look at your happiness here to see if you even want to be with a person that's making you feel like this and not making your priorities. So we'll see what happens.
3: Well, let's play a song. And when it's over, Cheyenne, we will make the call. We'll set the love trap. We'll go from there, okay?
5: Thank you.

0: Good morning's home of the love trap. All right, so Cheyenne was already feeling uneasy because her boyfriend's been spending less time with her. But then she noticed that he changed the lock screen on his phone from a photo of them to just a generic wallpaper, which not only made her sad, but made her think, well, maybe he's actually trying to hide their relationship. So is there someone else? That's what Cheyenne needs to know. We're going to get her that answer right now in the love trap.
1: Hello?
0: Hi, good morning. May I please speak with Michael?
1: Yeah, I'm Michael.
0: Hey, Michael, what's going on? My name is Chad, and I'm calling from the Violet Riot, and we are a brand new flower and plant shop in Millbrae. How are you this morning?
1: I'm good. I never heard of you before.
0: Well, we are new, so that's probably why, and that's also part of the reason for the phone call. So as a new shop, we're doing a grand opening promotion where we're offering local residents of Millbrae free flowers. You are one of today's winners, Michael. So congrats. Not only are you the winner of a beautiful bouquet of flowers, but also free same day delivery.
1: Is this like some kind of like spam thing? Like, how'd you guys get my information?
0: Your information we got from other local businesses. We're just trying to build our database. So I have your name and number. It's the only information I have on you. It is a computer generated drawing. So my computer is just spitting out names every day as winners. And you are one of today's. And if you do say yes to the offer, the only piece of information I'm going to ask you for is an address, a physical address for delivery purposes. But that's it, man. So, yeah. Nothing shady here. Everything's on the up and up.
1: Yeah, I don't know, man. And then
0: today there is no strings attached, right? We're just trying to get the word out there. We want you to check out our flowers. We are hoping to get your business later on.
1: I don't have to give you, like, a credit card or anything like that.
0: Not at all, man. There is one other part to it. Of course, you are the winner, so we could have the flowers delivered to you. But if you wanted to send them to someone else, that's an option.
1: All right. Yeah, let's, I got a friend of mine. Her name is Simone. We can send them to.
0: All right. And then what I'll do is attach a card with the flowers so Simone knows they're from you upon arrival. Right now, I was just going to say to Simone from Michael, but you could add something to that if there's something you're celebrating or anything you wanted to say.
1: Oh, we're not really celebrating anything. I can't get you off my mind. I'm ready for something serious.
0: So that's why you've been pushing Cheyenne away. Because you've moved on, and you're ready for something serious with Simone?
1: Sorry, what'd you say?
0: My name is not Chad, my name is Benny. Not calling from a flower and plant shop. Calling from a radio station, 99.7 Now. You are on the air, you need know that. And you're on what is called the Love Trap. It's where we catch cheaters.
1: Wow.
0: And Cheyenne, Cheyenne reached out to us. She is on the phone. Okay. She heard everything. We're going to bring her in and let her talk to you. Cheyenne, are you there?
2: Yeah, I'm here. Michael, don't you think you ought to break up with me before you get into another serious relationship? Like, how are you ready to move on with her and you're still with me?
1: Are you kidding me? You put me on the radio? Are you serious?
2: You told me I was overreacting and being too sensitive. You made me feel crazy. But I was right, Michael.
1: Cheyenne, all you do is push and pry me. Like, I can't take it anymore. You're too needy.
3: She's needy? She's needy because she wants to hang out with her boyfriend?
1: No, man. It's just constantly. She's always calling me. It's like I'll put my phone down and pick it up, and there's 20 missed text messages. It's like I can't breathe. I can't ever have a moment to just to myself and think and relax. It's like I always got to do something.
3: Yeah, because you're with Simone. You got to do something because you're juggling two women. That's why you're feeling that way.
2: I barely see you. You've been pushing me away. You canceled our plans, our anniversary weekend. You took my photo off the phone. You didn't even text me. How can I be too much? How can I be smothering you?
1: All right, fine. Look, clearly the writing's on the wall. Okay.
2: Oh my God.
1: You knew it was done. I mean, like, why didn't you just end things?
4: Why didn't you?
1: Why did you put me on the radio?
2: You just want me to be the bad guy?
4: That's what it sounds like you were doing, Michael. It sounds like you were trying to push her out, like you were icing her out of, you know, your life, but you were making it where you're not the one that breaks things off. She does it. So I don't know if it's because you don't want to seem like the bad guy, you don't want to deal with it, you want to get into like a whole victim mentality. I don't know. But the minute that you were not feeling your relationship with Cheyenne anymore, you should have said that. Of course she's going to blow you up. She's wondering what the heck is going on. Like, you're her man. And yet you're not even showing up for the anniversary. Like, that's kind of crazy. Like, at that point, just break things off. Like, that's so much more respectable than what you did.
1: Okay. Look, I'm sorry you felt that way, but I don't know. That's not how I see it. I just thought it was obvious that, you know, things were coming to an end between us. I mean, let's be real.
2: It was over for you. It wasn't for me. I was blindsided, and you made me feel crazy. I don't care, though. I do not care, because it is over now. You haven't cared about me in months.
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9: 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Big Bay Mornings.
10: To top of the hump we go. Good morning. Welcome to your Wednesday. It is May 6th. We are Big Bay Mornings. Good morning, Greg.
11: Good morning, everyone.
10: Hello, Ellen.
12: Hola, good morning.
10: What's a slang word that has stood the test of time? There's plenty that have come and gone and plenty we want gone for good. But what is one that you have said forever?
12: Hella. Bay Area hella. Word hella. That's never going to go away. It's a staple. It's an identity. And it is a product of the Bay. So hella. I don't see anybody ever changing it. I actually see it branching out more. I hear it everywhere.
10: Everywhere.
12: Like I, yeah. Any part of the state.
10: That is so true. It started here in the Bay Area, and over the past 20 years, it has spread everywhere. Every rapper uses it, no matter where they're from. Mm-hmm. You know what I'm saying? It's in movies now. That's a great one, Ellen, for
11: Thank
10: sure.
11: Good job. You get a ding today.
10: You do.
11: Awesome.
10: Awesome.
11: Awesome is a slang word that people still say, and it's stood the test of time.
10: I have some of the top ones. Cool. Like awesome, cool has been around since the 1930s.

0: People still say cool.
1: Yeah, cool.
0: Dude.
2: The dude of mines.
0: Dude is one that won't go away. That's back from the Wild Wild West days. It used to be an insult. Chill. Like, relax, calm down, vibe, you know, chill. We're going to chill. Yeah, for sure.
1: Well, you need to chill. You need to relax also, like, chill.
3: Yeah. That's what every wife loves to hear from her husband, that word.
0: Chill.
3: You need to chill.
0: Chill out, honey.
3: How does that work when you said to Vanessa, hey, baby, you need to chill?
0: Like you would expect. The opposite effect. Or calm down. Hold on. Calm down.
3: Can you imagine? No, you can't tell people that.
0: My bad. I use that all the time still. My bad. Word. You know, like an agreement.
3: Word to your mother.
0: Dope. Dope came, then I feel like dope faded, and it's back again. Oh, let me ask you about this, Ellen. How do you feel if a guy calls you bruh?
1: If I am dating him or have a crush on him, I'm romantically interested, I don't like it. If it's just like, a friend, I don't
0: care. Like, what's up, bro?
1: Yeah, I don't care. Like, if you said that, if Greg said that, if anybody, like, I'd be like, okay, what's up?
3: I can tell you who hates it. I'll tell you right now who hates it. Teachers hate it when their students call them bra.
0: Well, it's disrespectful.
3: And parents, especially mothers. Mothers hate it when their kids call them bruh.
0: For sure.
3: Oh, my God.
1: I would never call my parents, my aunt and uncle, like bruh. My elders, you know, that I see as like my elders. I would never say bruh. To me, that is disrespectful. Like, that is right down the line.
0: I could never imagine, calling my mom bruh.
3: Would you call her old lady? My dad still calls my mom old lady. I know this is taking it way back, but back in the day, they'd be, my old lady, that's my old lady. My dad still refers to my mom as his old lady.
0: I'll call my wife my old lady from time to time when I'm joking, but I don't call my mom. Yeah,
3: my dad, if I'm talking on the phone, he'd be like, you want to talk to the old lady?
0: My wife girls me all the time. And I'm like, babe, stop. Girl. Like, hey, girl, what time is dinner, girl? What's up, girl? I'm on the phone with her. What's going on, girl? What do you want? Like, stop girling me right now.
3: Then you can say, if she does that to you, then you can say, well, bruh, what about, you ever call her sugar?
0: Yes, I do. Sugar tea? All the time. Oh, my God, I love that. Sugar teas. I call it that all the time.
3: You didn't have to go the extra letter. I was just showing you.
1: You're showing,
0: For all the listeners that could see you grabbing your tea.
3: I'm looking at the private joke.
0: That you just said on the air.
3: No, you said it. You said the tea.
0: Oh, I love sugar teas. That's a great term of endearment. Yeah.
3: My God. What's the worst thing you call your partner? I want to hear 888-456-997 now. Because there are some nicknames that you use in public, and then there are nicknames that you use in private. So I doubt if you're at the farmer's market on Saturday morning, you're screaming across the thing, hey, sugar teas, get over here.
0: Although I should try that. That would be awesome.
3: Oh, yeah.
1: You don't value your life, do
3: you? Oh, my God. Do you think she would...
0: All the women turn around because all their husbands call them that. No, not you. That one over there.
3: I wonder if Vanessa would die of embarrassment or turn around and beat you over the head with a baguette.
0: She would laugh. She would laugh it off. She doesn't get embarrassed easily. She would laugh it off.
3: I would walk away. You know, it's weird because in public, I'm very shy. I don't like a lot of... like that kind of thing, like screaming out, drawing attention, hollering and screaming. Unless I'm drinking,
1: really?
3: Ellen.
1: I was gonna say, because that's a
3: unless I'm
1: been
3: drinking.
1: A few times that I've
3: that's
1: been
3: different.
1: You.
3: That's at a bar. I'm talking about at the grocery store. I don't want you screaming across, asking me where the chicken wings are. Like, let's be unassuming in public.
0: I know a couple, Latin couple, and husband calls wife. Gordita.
3: I see that's so common in Spanish, and it's just not. It doesn't translate into English well.
1: Yeah, like, I don't know why guys try to get away. Yeah, like, guys try to get away with, like, my little torta.
0: Torta?
1: It's like, yeah, my little torta. Heck no. That is not cute. Call me your little torta.
0: Now, if I yelled that across the farmer's market, that would land differently. If I called Vanessa torta,
3: ven
0: out in public. Yeah.
3: Torta, sugar tea, ven para acá. Aquí.
0: Torta, quítate la ropa.
1: See? Those are fighting words.
3: What if somebody said to you, torta, put the bread down?
0: I get slapped.
1: Yeah, no, those are fighting words. I'm telling you, I don't care if you add tortita or like a little form or my beautiful torta. Like, I don't care if you add a nice little word like before it. Don't call me that.
3: I know two Latin dudes very well. Two of them who are always actively looking for a torta. That's their preference. And they're constantly looking for a torta.
1: I don't like it.
3: Okay, no. Well, if you don't
1: but
3: like it.
1: But I like tortas.
0: I like to eat tortas. Don't you call me torta.
1: Exactly.
0: But eating too many tortas turns you into a torta, so I don't really know.
3: I definitely don't like any kind of fat term of endearment because my...
0: No, who would?
3: Some people don't care, but my dad and brother both called me fat my entire childhood.
0: So it's triggering.
3: It is very triggering. Very, because they used to do it all the time.
0: All right, tortas. Well, let's go.

0: say. Let's play.
1: Big Money Minute.
2: Okay, let's do it. We're playing with Alan. Alan, good morning to you.
3: Good morning.
4: What's up, Alan? I heard that your wifey signed you up for this.
3: She did. She's the one that made sure I got into the answer the questions.
4: Oh. Did you know that she signed you up before we called you?
3: Oh, we both did.
4: Okay.
3: All right. I mean, I signed up for something, and she was like, I signed you up.
5: I'm
3: like, okay.
2: Well, thank you.
5: It was a fully a setup.
4: Because sometimes, yeah, people get surprised. Our kids sign them up, then we call them. We're like, who did this?
2: Yeah, that's the number one. The kids sign up the parents. Parents don't know, and then we give them a phone call to play the game. But, Alan, welcome to it. $1,000 could be yours in the next 60 seconds. Good luck. The game, it starts now.
0: Ready, set, go.
2: What is 300 divided by 3?
3: 100.
2: Spell equation.
3: EQUATION.
2: The Testaments is on Hulu, and it's a sequel to what dystopian series?
3: Pass.
2: The smallest unit of life is called a what?
3: Atom.
2: What widely spoken language shares its name with the type of orange?
3: Pass.
2: Dr. Doom is a character from which comic book company?
3: Marvel.
2: Have there been more or less than 50 presidents?
3: Yes.
2: Google phones primarily use what operating system?
3: Android.
2: Who's appeared in more NBA finals, Jordan or LeBron James?
3: LeBron.
2: What does the acronym PG&E stand for?
3: Pacific Gas and Electric.
4: The Testaments on Hulu is a sequel to what dystopian series? Y'all, she got it. Ah, you were close. 8 out of 10.
5: Close.
4: 8 out of 10. You did well, Alan. 300 divided by 3 is 100. Equation you spelled correctly. Testaments, great series. If you want to start something new and you've watched The Handmaid's Tale, check it out. A cell is the smallest unit of life. Mandarin is a widely spoken language and also an orange. Dr. Doom, a part of Marvel, less than 50 presidents. Android for Google. LeBron James has appeared in more NBA finals. But who's won more, Benny?
2: Michael Jordan does.
4: Of course.
2: Come
4: I mean,
2: on.
4: All
2: the
4: LeBron
2: Bulls
4: does
2: in the 90s? Let's go.
4: LeBron James, I think he's lost more than he's won.
2: Really?
4: Loser. And PG&E, Pacific Gas and Electric.
2: Not some of the best of all time, but yeah.
4: Nah.
2: Hey, Alan, we appreciate you and the wife listening. What is what's wifey's name?
3: Wifey's name is Marisa.
2: Well, hello to her. And anyone else you want to say hi to before we let you go?
3: My incredible kids, Lauren, Elise, and Kanan, and all my niece and nephew that helped me be a great uncle and parent to my kids.
5: Aww. Oh, yay.
4: Yay. And happy Mother's Day to everybody this weekend and your family.
3: Thank you.
2: All right. Take care, Alan. We are rolling commercial free, and we have sound check on the way. We're going to play Big Bay Feud. Our version of Family Feud. And yes, it is all Mother's Day themed. We'll do it next.

0: this morning, they're all Mother's Day categories. Of course, Mother's Day this Sunday, don't forget. So, Ellen, we will start with you. The first category, what is the best Mother's Day gift? Top seven answers on the board. What is the best Mother's Day gift?
1: Some kind of self-care spa day.
0: Spa day / massage, the number three answer. Yes, ma'am.
1: Okay. A little jewelry.
0: The number four answer.
1: Okay. Alone time.
0: A day off from responsibilities.
1: Off, yeah.
0: Alone time. Number six answer. So you have four left on the board. The best Mother's Day gift. And you still have all three strikes.
1: I mean, flowers. Who doesn't like flowers?
0: The number one answer, of course. All trusty flowers for Mother's Day.
1: Perfumes?
0: Strike one.
1: Spa day, jewelry, day off, flowers. What else would a mom want? Like clothing?
0: Strike two. The number two answer behind flowers, still on the board, very popular, plus answers five and seven.
1: Nice dinner?
0: A nice dinner, brunch / dinner out, the number two answer. Yes, still in the game.
1: I have two more. A getaway.
0: No. Greg, can you guess one of the two answers left?
2: Yeah, and that's I have two written down, and I don't know which one to go with, Steve. If you go sentimental, a handmade card from the kids is always solid. If you go for Ginger, you got to give her money. But I am going to say there's sentimental people out there. Mothers always love a handmade card or a card from the kids. Oh my God!
0: Handwritten card / letter number five answer. Greg steals the round. The only one left, breakfast in bed.
2: Now, my mom would hate that. She'd be like, what were you doing in my kitchen? Why are you touching my stuff?
0: Did you make a mess?
1: No, especially if you like show up with like the breakfast all burnt, which I did do, but my mom had to eat it because she felt bad.
0: All right, so Greg takes the round. It is 1-0. Greg, you do start the next round.
2: That was exhilarating. Okay.
0: The category is, name something moms always say. More so to their children, because we're talking moms. So what's something that moms always say? Top seven answers on the board.
2: Top seven on the board?
0: It's a bit tougher. Yeah.
2: That is a hard one.
0: Not loving things.
2: Oh.
0: like things that moms always have to say.
2: Eat your vegetables.
0: The number two answer, did you eat? Yes, eat.
2: Manza. Is that how you say that in Italian? Wash your hands? Clean your ass?
0: Not wash your hands.
2: Okay.
0: Nope.
2: Don't touch that.
0: Incorrect. Strike two.
2: Be quiet. Let's play the quiet game. That's what my mom used to always tell me. Let's play the quiet game. Shut up. Those are things I heard from my parents nonstop.
0: No.
2: What?
0: Not on
2: that. That's all I heard my entire life.
0: Ellen, you just need one of these six left. These are just the top seven answers, so there are many more things moms say, but...
1: I have, because I said so.
0: The number one answer is because I said so.
1: I have also, you're going to miss me when I'm gone, and go to your room and take a bath.
0: None of those other ones are on there, but you only needed one, so you do take the round. It's tied 1-1. So because I said so, be careful. Money doesn't grow on trees. I'm not your maid. Oh, my mom used to say that all the time. Yeah. Vanessa used to say this all the time. Plenty of moms do. We'll see. Which is a no, but just I'm going to prolong it. We'll see.
1: We'll see.
0: Don't make me ask again or don't make me come in there. Oh, you know you're in trouble if you hear that.
2: Those were tough. Yeah, I don't know.
0: Big Bay Feud Mother's Day Edition. This is a relatively easy one. What do moms never get enough of? We have top seven answers again on the board.
1: Sleep.
0: The number one answer is sleep.
1: Self-care. Oh, I never get enough of alone time.
0: Number three answer is alone time.
1: Okay, appreciation.
0: The number two answer. You got the top three.
2: Damn it, I have that one.
0: Four left.
1: Oh, God. Okay, sleep, alone time, appreciation. They never get enough of food. They never get enough food because they're always passing it on to their kids. They always order for their kids, and then they eat the leftovers that their kids don't.
2: Is that up there?
1: No, dang it.
0: No food. Is that strike two? Strike two.
1: Money. Money. They don't have... Yeah, they never get enough money to do what they do. I don't know. This is hard.
0: Four answers left. Only need one, Greg.
2: Again, I've got two answers I think are solid. I'm so scared. I need to confer with my team.
0: Okay.
2: A little bit. My two answers, and I'm not saying it yet, family time would be one of them, and then hugs, kisses, love. I think moms never feel like they get enough hugs and kisses and love from the kids and the dad.
0: What was the other one you were going to say?
2: Family time.
0: Family time. I think moms probably get too much family time. Mm-hmm. That's not on the board.
1: Oh.
0: But the love and the compliments and the affection, number six answer.
2: Thank you. Thank you, family.
0: Coffee, number seven answer.
1: Yeah.
0: Relaxation, number five. And number four, help around the house.
2: Oh, hell.
1: The help around the house for sure. My mom would always yell at me.
0: Let's do one more category. Greg, we are back to you with this one.
2: Okay, can we give an easy one for me this time?
0: Okay. All right, top six answers on the board. Something kids do that instantly annoys mom. Something kids do that instantly pisses mom off.
2: How many answers are on the board, please?
0: We've got six.
2: Golly, there's that many things.
1: I feel like think of everything that I do towards you, Greg, and you'll get your answer.
2: Breathe. Just kidding, that wasn't an answer, Herb.
0: Strike one!
2: We're going to go
0: just kidding.
2: With fight. Fight with each other.
0: Number three answer, fight/talking back. Yes.
2: How about complain? Kids love to complain.
0: No.
2: I just don't believe it. Talk too much.
0: Talk too much?
2: Yeah.
0: Well, we gave you talk back in fighting. That was one.
2: Okay.
1: Well, you said it was two different ones. No.
0: Is that a different one?
1: It's different. Okay. Fighting and talking too much are two different things.
0: Angry. Okay.
2: She's an angry
0: Strike
2: person.
0: Two.
2: What do kids do that instantly tick mom off? Ask for money.
0: Strike three. Tell them what you got.
1: Make a mess.
0: Leaving messes is the number two answer.
1: Yep. And ask why. Ask questions, too. I feel like that would be on there, no?
0: No, the ones left on there, when kids say, I'll do it later, being on their phone too much, forgetting chores, and the number one answer, not listening. Which is the most annoying. So wait, Ellen took that round, so I believe, is it tied?
3: Yep, 2-2.
0: Oh, 2-2. Tied game in the Big Bay feud. Well, happy early Mother's Day to all the Bay Area mamas. You're Dirty on a 30. That's what we got for you on

0: 99.7 Now's Big Bay Mornings. Dirty on the 30. Benny, Ellen, and Greg with everything you need to know. Today's headlines.
1: So remember the coyote that somehow swam all the way to Alcatraz earlier this year?
2: I do.
3: Yeah,
2: we were so proud of him.
1: So everyone thought that he swam over from San Francisco, which already sounds crazy. Well, plot twist. DNA testing just revealed that the little dude, nicknamed Floyd, actually came from Angel Island, which is twice as far.
2: Damn.
1: So Floyd swam more than 2 miles through cold, choppy bay water to Alcatraz.
2: How? That's impossible, but he did it.
1: Scientists say that he might have been looking for a mate. So he put in that work to try to find
2: a mate. It all makes sense now.
3: That will motivate you. Yes, you got to go through things like that to find the right mate.
2: Men will go to the ends of the earth to find a woman or another man.
1: Now, Floyd has not been seen since he first made it to Alcatraz. So he is MIA. We don't know where he is, if he swam back to Angel Island. Hopefully he did and he made it safely. He's obviously a good swimmer, but he hasn't been seen in months. But yeah, so he swam all the way from Angel Island, and coyotes have been living on Angel Island for like 10 years now. So there are quite a few on Angel Island, but shout out to Floyd. We hope he's safe. We hope he made it back to Angel Island.
3: And that he finds a mate.
1: Maybe he found a mate. They both swam back.
2: After all of that, maybe they lived happily ever after.
1: And let's talk about the not so friendly skies. Delta Airlines will no longer serve complimentary drinks and snacks. Starting this month, Delta is cutting out all free snacks and drinks on shorter flights, flights under 350 miles.
2: You mean like soft drinks?
1: Soft drinks, no more. And those delicious cookies, Delta has the best cookies ever. You won't get those anymore. So no more soda, no coffee, no cookies, no pretzels, nothing.
2: Are you going to have to pay for them? Or are you just getting, you're not getting them?
1: You're not getting them.
2: So you're just going to be parched?
1: Yeah, bring your own snacks, bring your own drinks on Delta.
2: You know, I have no problem. Listen, I got no problem bringing my own stuff. You know, I bring my own alcohol. I bring my own everything.
0: Sassy Sports.
2: Cardi B's baby daddy, Stefan Diggs, was found not guilty of attacking his chef during a dispute late last year in what was one of the speediest trials I've ever seen. We just talked about the testimony in it yesterday. The trial only took 2 days. This is not how it happens on Dateline. It takes like 7-8 months to get these trials going. This took no time at all. They spent 2 days putting the testimony on and doing all that stuff, and then the jury came back and quickly found Diggs not guilty of felony strangulation and misdemeanor assault and battery charges. Diggs did face 5 years in prison if convicted. He visibly was shaken yesterday after the verdict was read. Tears streamed on his face. Now, he still does not have a job. Remember, after all the drama that this case caused and then the drama with Cardi B here in the Bay Area for the Super Bowl, the Patriots released him. So now he can focus on trying to get a new job with a new team and try to support all those kids, because he's got the kid with Cardi, but he's got lots of other kids with other ladies.
1: But there's obviously no case here, because as you said, I think the jury deliberated less than 2 hours. They came back with the verdict, so they were really in there just enjoying those free snacks and drinks.
2: Exactly. That Delta's not giving. They still give them at the courthouse, though. Yeah, they said that the witness or the alleged victim, she was not very reliable. She was combative. She was argumentative. Like, she was, even the prosecutor in the case said she was not a good witness. So things did not work out for her. They did work out for Stefan Diggs. Hey, the Golden State Valkyries are the very first women's sports team in history to be valued at $1 billion.
3: Get it, ladies.
2: That's after one season.
1: Well, I hope these ladies are getting paid, too.
2: Well, remember, all the WNBA ladies, they got a huge raise this past offseason. They got big raises. So, yes, they are finally getting paid. The Valkyries, owned by the Golden State Warriors, lead all WNBA evaluations after generating $78 million in revenue last season alone. That's more than double the league average. average. So they are blowing away the competition, at least in making money. They sold out all of their season tickets. They averaged a league record 18,000 fans per game, and they set the bar for what's possible for a women's team. So that is pretty amazing what they have done, and they have shot out of the gate as the number one revenue generating team in the entire league. The Valkyries start their new season on Friday night in Seattle against the Storm, and then they have their home opener Sunday against the Phoenix Mercury. 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That's all I got for Sassy Sports. But you know what I always say, if they're playing with balls, I'm all over it.
0: Entertainment report.
3: Well, AMC Theaters is officially getting into the live concert game. So they just announced a brand new partnership with Arena One that will allow them to stream live concerts into more than 300 AMC locations across the country starting next month. The first wave of artists have already been revealed, and it will kick off with Bebe Rexha on June 17th and Paris Hilton on June 18th. So pretty cool. Like, the idea is to make concerts more affordable and accessible. Okay, what is that for?
2: Kicked off with a little bit better, maybe? Kicked off with like a superstar?
1: I mean, I love Bebe Rexha. What is Paris Hilton doing?
2: She DJs. So you'll see a DJ set.
3: A DJ set. But I mean, I feel like they got to start somewhere. You know, this is like a new model, new concept that's being introduced. Like, we've seen the concert films after the concert has gone down, but now you're going to be seeing it in real time as it's happening. And, you know, it is an affordable option instead of spending a few hundred dollars.
2: I mean, that's
3: and commuting,
2: true.
3: It's about $40 to $75 that you're going to be spending.
2: It's interesting. This is kind of a way of the world is kind of going there, because F1 is actually doing this with about four or five of their races this year. They're putting them in theaters, and you can go watch them live. I'm not sure if it's Cinemark or AMC, but they're doing that with like four or five different races, so you can have an experience with people and watch the event live. So it seems like this is kind of what people are doing.
3: Yeah, for sure. I mean, we'll see what it's gonna, you know, what's gonna come from it, because I'm wondering if it's gonna take away people from actually going to the event, and then they might cancel, like all these other artists have been canceling. So we'll see. But Bebe Rexha on the 17th, if you want to go check that out. And Jennifer Lopez is officially trying to sell the massive Beverly Hills mansion that she once shared with Ben Affleck, and the price tag, it is huge, according to reports that dropped yesterday. She has relisted the property for just under $50 million. And, I mean, it's a 12-bedroom house with 24 bathrooms. Huge property. But, you know, this is not the first time that it's been up for sale. Like, it's been known to have struggled. They've been trying to get this off their hands for a while now. So, hopefully, they have better luck.
2: It's a bad time to be selling a $50 million property. We can't even fill up our gas tank.
3: Oh, no. That's going to be a struggle. And that's it dropped, too. Like, according to reports.
1: Oh, they're losing money. So. They're losing millions.
2: Yeah. Yeah.
1: Did you see that $400 million house that was for sale in the LA area?
2: No.
1: Or still is for sale? Most expensive in history ever in the world is on the market right now in LA. $400 million. While these artists, you know, the Jay-Z's, the Ben, they're buying a $20 million home, $40 million.
2: First of all, we couldn't even afford to heat or cool one of those houses a month. Like, I couldn't even afford to run the air conditioning.
3: I couldn't even probably walk from one side of the property to the other.
1: No, you couldn't. You need a golf cart.
3: I'd be like, I need a golf cart or something.
1: 59 bathrooms.
2: No.
1: For five, what? 9. I don't know. What do you need 59 bathrooms for?
3: That's crazy. I bet you Jeff Bezos will buy it. And fans of The Bear completely lost it online yesterday after Hulu Surprise dropped a brand new episode out of nowhere. The episode is called Gary, and it acts as a prequel-style flashback centered around Richie and Mikey. So it kind of gives fans a more emotional backstory before the show's upcoming fifth and reportedly final season. And what made the drop even more confusing and random is that the episode wasn't even listed under The Bear at first. Like, you actually had to search for Gary separately on Hulu to find it. So it was really a surprise drop.
1: Are people still watching The Bear? I tapped out after season 3. It was too artsy and weird, and I never went back to it.
4: Yeah, the last season it got better, but it's still pretty good.
2: I forgot about it. I need to go back. I still like it. It's one of those shows, again, I was watching watching in real time, and when I watch things in real time rather than binge them, I forget about them. Same thing happened with Ted Lasso. I forgot about it. I got to go back. I got to go back and watch both of those.
1: That is your Dirty on the 30, and your Hump Day Love Trap is on the way.
2: Cheyenne was already feeling uneasy because her boyfriend Michael has been spending less time with her, but when she noticed that he changed the lock screen on his phone from a photo of them to a generic wallpaper, she realized that he might be trying to hide their relationship. So, is there someone else? Find out next in the Love Trap with Benny, Ellen, and Greg on Big.

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0: 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They'll fight to make it right.
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3: Cheyenne joins us, and Cheyenne's boyfriend Michael's been pushing her away recently. And then the other day, she noticed that he even changed the photo on his lock screen from a picture of them to just a generic screensaver.
4: Damn.
3: Ooh, did you get in a fight or something? Hi, Cheyenne. Good morning.
5: Hi, good morning.
4: Damn, he changed his photo?
5: Yeah.
4: Yeah, you said this has been going on for a while, so start from the beginning. This is kind of mean.
5: Well, we've been dating for about a year, and things have been really good between us, but about a month ago, he started acting differently.
6: How so? What was he doing?
5: He used to be fun. We laughed all the time and talked, and we just were really getting close, and then he just all of a sudden started closing himself off.
6: Was there any lifestyle changes, like anything with work, or you think it was just like you noticed it's just in your relationship with you two?
5: I mean, he wasn't telling me anything was happening at work, and I mean, everything just seemed to bother him. Like, it didn't matter what I did or how I did it, it just would get on his nerves. Like, he didn't say that, but the way he acted, how short he was with me, he snapped at me a few times, it's like he was intentionally pushing me away or want to make me, like, be mad at him or something.
4: It's like he doesn't want you around, but he doesn't want to say it, so he just kind of mean to you when you are around. Is that how you're feeling?
6: Like, making it uncomfortable so you don't want to be around him.
5: Exactly, and I tried giving him space, thinking that might help and that he might miss me and want to spend more time together, but that didn't work. The more space I gave him, the more space he took, and we just stopped hanging out.
3: It's a classic move, unfortunately. It's a classic move when someone is over the relationship.
6: Kind of like slow ghosting, right? Like you're just
3: Or he's hoping that you'll pull the trigger and you'll break up with him, you know.
4: Yeah, he's just brushing you off and waiting for you to get sick of being treated crappy, and then you'll break up with him so he doesn't have to do it. He's being a wuss.
6: Yeah, that's such a coward move, though. And, like, I know it's funny, though, how, like, the phone screen situation, some people might think that it's, like, minor, but it really does hurt your feelings when your partner, someone you love, has you on their screen, and then all of a sudden you're not on there. You're just like, did I do something? Because my sister did that to me. She replaced me with her fiancé, and it hurt my feelings.
4: Well, I mean,
7: How dare she? That actually
4: makes sense. Cheyenne, you really didn't get into all that yet. What happened with that? The photo on his phone?
5: It was a few weeks ago, and I just happened to see his lock screen, and it used to be a photo of us, and now it's just this generic blue swirl. And that just gutted me. Like, to realize he had taken the time to put it off his phone, like, that takes effort.
6: Yeah, I mean, that's disrespect. A swirl, like, it's just a swirl. Like, it'd be different if he's like, yeah, you know, it's this motivational quote that really has been pushing me, or like something that means something to him. But just to go to something generic.
4: Even put your dog on there. But I mean, to just go to the first thing you find when you go to wallpaper, that's messed up.
6: But you think that it's maybe that he found somebody else, or you think that he's just out of love?
5: I don't know. Like, when I asked him about it, he acted like it wasn't a big deal. He said he saw the wallpaper, liked it, and put it on his phone. But it's like he was trying to hide our relationship from somebody. And why was he being so mean to me and pushing me away about it if I'm the one who's acting hurt? Because he acted like I was overreacting. He just told me I was being insecure.
6: Yeah, that's the part I don't like, that he's being mean to you. So it's like, whether he's cheating or not, like, I think you really got to reassess your relationship here with him, Cheyenne, because something's up with him. And you don't want to feel like this with your partner either. You're supposed to feel like peace and love and cared for and safe. And he's not doing that for you right now. So just keep that in mind.
3: And you said you just hit the 1-year mark.
5: Yeah. And we had plans to spend this weekend together, actually, like almost like an anniversary kind of thing. And he canceled on me. And, like, he just wasn't want to hang out or anything, like, didn't want to talk, anything. This combined with all the other stuff, it just feels like he's trying to get rid of me.
6: Yeah, I'm sorry you're dealing with it. Yeah, because I'm telling you, whether he's cheating or not, girl, you really got to look at your happiness here to see if you even want to be with a person that's making you feel like this and not making you a priority. So we'll see what happens.
3: Well, let's play a song, and when it's over, Cheyenne, we will make the call. We'll set the love trap. We'll go from there, okay?
5: Thank you.

0: Big Bay Mornings, home of the Love Trap. All right, so Cheyenne was already feeling uneasy because her boyfriend's been spending less time with her. But then she noticed that he changed the lock screen on his phone from a photo of them to just a generic wallpaper, which not only made her sad, but made her think, well, maybe he's actually trying to hide their relationship. So is there someone else? That's what Cheyenne needs to know. We're going to get her that answer right now in the Love Trap.
1: Hello?
0: Hi, good morning. May I please speak with Michael?
1: Yeah, I'm Michael.
0: Hey, Michael, what's going on? My name is Chad, and I'm calling from the Violet Riot, and we are a brand new flower and plant shop in Millbrae. How are you this morning?
1: I'm good. I never heard of you before.
0: Well, we are new, so that's probably why, and that's also part of the reason for the phone call. So as a new shop, we're doing a grand opening promotion where we're offering local residents of Millbrae free flowers. You are one of today's winners, Michael. So congrats. Not only are you the winner of a beautiful bouquet of flowers, but also free same-day delivery.
1: Is this like some kind of like spam thing? Like, how'd you guys get my information?
0: Your information we got from other local businesses. We're just trying to build our database. So I have your name and number. It's the only information I have on you. It is a computer generated drawing. So my computer is just spitting out names every day as winners. And you are one of today's. And if you do say yes to the offer, the only piece of information I'm going to ask you for is an address, a physical address for delivery purposes. But that's it, man. So, yeah. Nothing shady here. Everything's on the up and up.
1: Yeah, I don't know, man.
0: And then today there is no strings attached, right? We're just trying to get the word out there. We want you to check out our flowers. We are hoping to get your business later on.
1: I don't have to give you like a credit card or anything like that.
0: Not at all, man. There is one other part to it. Of course, you are the winner, so we could have the flowers delivered to you. But if you wanted to send them to someone else, that's an option.
1: All right. Yeah, let's... I got a friend of mine. Her name is Simone. We can send them to.
0: All right. And then what I'll do is attach a card with the flower so Simone knows they're from you upon arrival. Right now, I was just going to say to Simone from Michael, but you could add something to that if there's something you're celebrating or anything you wanted to say.
1: Oh, we're not really celebrating anything. I can't get you off my mind. I'm ready for something serious.
0: So that's why you've been pushing Cheyenne away. Because you're moving on, and you're ready for something serious with Simone?
1: Sorry, Michael. What'd you say?
0: My name is not Chad, my name is Benny. Not calling from a flower and plant shop. Calling from a radio station, 99.7 Now. You are on the air, you need to know that. And you're on what is called the Love Trap. That's where we catch cheaters.
1: Wow.
0: And Cheyenne, Cheyenne reached out to us. She is on the phone. Okay. She heard everything. We're going to bring her in and let her talk to you. Cheyenne, are you there?
2: Yeah, I'm here. Michael, don't you think you ought to break up with me before you get into another serious relationship? Like, how are you ready to move on with her and you're still with me?
1: Are you kidding me? You put me on the radio? Are you serious?
2: You told me I was overreacting and being too sensitive. You made me feel crazy. But I was right, Michael.
1: Cheyenne, all you do is push and pry me. Like, I can't take it anymore. You're too needy.
3: She's needy. She's needy because she wants to hang out with her boyfriend?
1: No, man. It's just constantly. She's always calling me. It's like I'll put my phone down and pick it up, and there's 20 missed text messages. It's like I can't breathe. I can't ever have a moment to just to myself and think and relax. It's like I always got to do something.
3: Yeah, because you're with Simone. You've got to do something because you're juggling two women. That's why you're feeling that way.
2: I barely see you. You've been pushing me away. You canceled our plans, our anniversary weekend. You took my photo off the phone. You didn't even text me. How can I be too much? How can I be smothering you?
1: All right, fine. Look, clearly the writing's on the wall. Okay?
2: Oh, my God.
1: You knew it was done. I mean, like, why didn't you just end things?
4: Why didn't you?
1: Why do you have to put me on the radio?
2: You just want me to be the bad guy?
4: That's what it sounds like you were doing, Michael. It sounds like you were trying to push her out, like you were icing her out of, you know, your life, but you were making it where you're not the one that breaks things off. She does it. So I don't know if it's because you don't want to seem like the bad guy, you don't want to deal with it, you want to get into like a whole victim mentality. I don't know. But the minute that you were not feeling your relationship with Cheyenne anymore, you should have said that. Of course she's going to blow you up. She's wondering what the heck is going on. Like, you're her man. And yet you're not even showing up for the anniversary. Like, that's kind of crazy. Like, at that point, just break things off. Like, that's so much more respectable than what you did.
1: Okay. Look, I'm sorry you felt that way, but I don't know. That's not how I see it. I just thought it was obvious that, you know, things were coming to an end between us. I mean, let's be real.
2: It was over for you. It wasn't for me. I was blindsided, and you made me feel crazy. I don't care, though. I do not care, because it is over now. You haven't cared about me in months.
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Your girl, Mary Diaz. So happy we're together today. We got a lot to get to. My midday friends already checking in. Sandra in Sunnyvale. Thanks for having us on. It's 99.7.

Bad Bunny on 99.7 now. So did you see Ariana Grande posted a video this morning of her rehearsing for the Eternal Sunshine Tour? She is, of course, kicking it off here in Oakland, in the Bay. And yes, the ponytail is so back. We're ready. It's 99.7.

0: Allison is everywhere. We love to see it for her. It's 99.7 now, number one for all the hits and Big Bay mornings. You know, I heard the best news today for all my fellow Disneyland lovers out there. It was approved. We are getting our very own Disneyland-themed license plate here in California, which I love. And also, I'm really happy that they're tying it to raising money for children's hospitals across the state. Two Bay Area hospitals are on the list that are going to benefit from it. Children's Hospital Oakland and San Francisco. So that is so great. And also, they needed like 7,500 signatures yesterday, and they had like 11,000 in record time. And of course, your girl was one of them. I had to sign it. I need my Disneyland license plate. It's 99.7.
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0: She said she definitely takes it as a compliment when people compare her voice to Adele, and I could totally hear it. They're both incredible. Now, I'm adding them doing a song together onto my 2026 bingo card, because you never know, right, the way this year is going. It's Nutty Nut 7 now, number one for all the hits and big babe mornings. It's your girl, Mary Diaz. So happy you're here. And you know the day just goes by quicker when you are. What do you have going on today? My midday friends already busy checking in on the text line. Shout out to Janelle in Pinole getting ready to volunteer in her son's classroom. Being around 30 first graders will definitely make your day fly by. I got you covered right here. It's Nutty Nut 7.
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is a great idea. All these stores that we love that are closed down, that are starting to pop back up, inside stores that are still around, like Bed Bath & Beyond inside the Container Store. 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All right.

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1: You're welcome. I'm going to get you in to see Demi Lovato. She is finally coming here to the Bay Area. I cannot wait. Chase Center on Monday night. It's going to be so much fun.
0: Thank you so much.
1: You're welcome. What's your name? Where are you calling from?
0: I'm Jackie, and I'm calling from San Jose.
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0: 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Shout out to Ruben in Danville, Mona out in Foster City, and of course, with Mother's Day coming up, maybe you are like Vivian out in American Canyon. She's using her lunch break to go find some things for her mom for Mother's Day. I always tell my kids, I don't want anything. I just want you all to be happy, right? We always say that, but I also want some Disney gift cards. You can never go wrong with that, too. They know. 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

0: Okay, if Justin Bieber says don't stress over the haters, then you know what? 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It's your girl, Mary Diaz. So happy you're here with me. We're just having some fun, knocking out the workday together. Shout out to my midday friends checking in on the text line, Carla in Castro Valley. Shout out to Daniela in Concord, grabbing a little snack before heading to the after school pickup line. Look at that. The day's already moving through. That's what we like about it, right? It's 99.7.
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1: They say the holy water's watered down, and this town's lost its faith. 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

Weekday mornings. It wasn't that long ago our phone would ring and like a little piece of a song would play instead of an actual ringtone like we know it now. Well, guess who made millions off of that back in the day? Akon. And you know what? He is back with a new song. Of course, it's called Ringtone. 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

0: It's got a cool little vibe, right? It's Akon, new music from him called Ringtone. I mean, he does have the Guinness Book of World Records in selling ringtones. He's made millions, sold millions of them, so it's only right that it's called Ringtone. I think it just makes so much sense. 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

Pablo says she is handling business, making it look easy at work. I mean, as you should. I appreciate you having us on the 99.7 Now app. That does it from your girl, Mary Diaz. St. John, ready to continue the fun all the way for you next with some TLC.

0: to grow today.
1: I hear people in conversation go like, I want to live to be 100. Really? Have you seen 80? I mean, my dad has a friend that's 87. He looks like a goblin, okay? He is terrifying to look at. And he knows it. He's like, I'm coming around the corner. Don't look at me. He knows it. It's scary. Here's how much it sucks to be that old. When he was 84, he stopped taking his heart medication. And I go, why'd you do that? He goes, I don't want to be here. The only thing I have going for me with that old stuff is that I will be the best old guy. I already know it. Like, I have their personality. I'm antisocial. I don't want to do anything. Like, whenever anybody says to me, like, hey, man, do you want to go check out the... I go, no to the rest of your sentence. Whatever it is, I don't want to do it. I don't want to meet new people. That's the same as old people. You can try it if you want. Like, hey, Grandpa, I want you to meet Steve. And he'll go, Steve.
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17: 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This

But I was like, Mateo. She turned around, she made my drink, she came back. It said potato. Here's the thing. When you hear potato, you stop writing on the cup. 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I heard potato. 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What is your name? I mean, what barista's

0: Miles on Us. Together We Fly contest kicks off tomorrow. Got the details on that coming up here in just a couple of minutes. Right now, let's get into our very favorite radio game. You've got to figure out, for tickets to Mateo Lane, stand up for the Masonic. You're going to have to figure out what this thing in my mouth is at 888-456-9970. Start you off with some hints. When you call in, feel free to ask any question. I can answer with an mm-hmm or an mm-mm. First hint, thing in my mouth is edible, and I can fit the entire thing in my mouth. And it's not candy.
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0: Not candy, and it's nothing you can wear.
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0: Actually, it is not sweet. 888-456-9970. While you're chewing on that, let's get into our St. John's Funny on the 20. It's Tom Segura today.
3: I hear people in conversation go like, I want to live to be 100. Really? Have you seen 80? I mean, my dad has a friend that's 87. He looks like a goblin, okay? He is terrifying to look at. And he knows it. He's like, I'm coming around the corner. Don't look at me. He knows. It's scary. Here's how much it sucks to be that old. When he was 84, he stopped taking his heart medication. And I go, why'd you do that? He goes, I don't want to be here. The only thing I have going for me with that old stuff is that I will be the best old guy. I already know it. Like, I have their personality. I'm antisocial. I don't want to do anything. Like, whenever anybody says to me, like, hey, man, do you want to go check out the... I go, no to the rest of your sentence. Whatever it is, I don't want to do it. I don't want to meet new people. That's the same as old people. You can try it if you want. Like, hey, Grandpa, I want you to meet Steve. And he'll go, Steve.
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1: Hi, St. John. I think I know what it is. Is it crunchy?
0: Not like chippy, snacky crunchy.
1: Oh, shoot. Okay, I was thinking a tortilla chip.
0: Mm-mm, but if you're thinking something from Jose Guerrero's Taqueria en Pacifica that I picked up on the way in, you're in the right direction.
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0: Okay, how did you come up with that?
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0: And you

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9: From the Sweet James Traffic Center, I'm Sue Hall. An accident in Benicia, eastbound 780 before East 2nd Street. Blocking the left lane for a time, still stop and go from before West 7th. And some ongoing road closures. Let's go to the North Bay first. On and off ramps, intermittent closures between Baker Road and Shiloh Road, Santa Rosa to Windsor. And this will affect also east and westbound Highway 12 to 101, those ramps, starting again at 7 p.m. to 7 a.m. all this week. And to San Mateo County, east and west 92 from R Road to Nuff Creek, we've got one-way traffic control again through Friday. 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

in Redwood, some Sabra, and back to friends on the Playhouse here at 99.7. Happy hump day, Justin, and welcome to the Playhouse. I say friends, don't let friends make the fatal mistake of forgetting Mother's Day. Not that we're in red alert territory yet, but we're definitely on heightened awareness. So consider this your reminder. I'm actually doing pretty good so far. I already sent Mom flowers, so I'm covered there. Haven't quite

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13: Because I'm the mean sister.

conversation go like, I want to live to be 100. Really? Have you seen 80? I mean, my dad has a friend that's 87. He looks like a goblin, okay? He is terrifying to look at. And he knows it. He's like, I'm coming around the corner. Don't look at me. He knows. It's scary. Here's how much it sucks to be that old. When he was 84, he stopped taking his heart medication. And I go, why'd you do that? He goes, I don't want to be here. The only thing I have going for me with that old stuff is that I will be the best old guy. I already know it. Like, I have their personality. I'm antisocial. I don't want to do anything. Like, whenever anybody says to me, like, hey, man, do you want to go check out the... I go, no to the rest of your sentence. Whatever it is, I don't want to do it. I don't want to meet new people. That's the same as old people. You can try it if you want. Like, hey, Grandpa, I want you to meet Steve. And he'll go,

have this message after message after message. People I haven't even heard from since like high school. Did you say you have BTS tickets at Stanford? Yes, I do. And I will give them to you tomorrow at 5:30 on the Playhouse.

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0: 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It's time for St. John's mashup battle in the 50s. I've got two world-class mashups. They enter the ring. 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